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remember as a child of days gone by, and some of the questions I'd ask about this and that, and always why. Why the flowers in the early spring, and why all the time the birds did sing. I always asked Dad, because he seemed to know, why in the winter there was always snow. I remember his answer.

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We were working hard and as fast as we could, because the corn was ripe. God certainly had been good. But as we started for home,

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Now he stayed on his knees and was very still, and in a voice so gentle, he said, Lord, if that's your will. With his prayer being ended, he started for home, with a smile on his face and humming a song. Now the next morning, at the break of day, back to the cornfield, we were on our way. There was frost everywhere as it covered the land, but no frost on the corn.

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He said, "Thank you, Lord, for hearing my prayer. 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

swinging sounds, and I miss them groovy puddles on the floor. Cause a new one just goes But the old one went

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He could saw an old-time fiddle, he had a voice clear as a bell. 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

She said she was not hungry, she did not care to eat. 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She said she was not thirsty, this is what she drank. 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
1: No, they went out of business.
0: Anyway, they got Busted in Boonville t-shirts.
1: Yeah, don't you get busted in Boonville, Bluegrass Buddy.
0: Don't bring up my record. This here's a CD.
1: Yeah.
0: Y'all slow down now.
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A man likes just a little...

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4: And let's see, good morning. How are you? 6:35 on this Monday morning. It is August 17th, 2026. Yes, it's a Monday morning, but we're okay. You're okay. Yeah. 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
4: And let's take a look at your forecast. 71 degrees, our current temperature. It's going to be a hot one today. And then we've got a chance of showers and thunderstorms after 3 o'clock. Mostly sunny and hot. A high near 94. Heat index values as high as 100. And calm wind becoming northwest around 6 miles per hour this afternoon. Chance of precipitation is at 30%. Tonight, we've got a chance of showers and thunderstorms before 11 o'clock, mainly a 30% chance. Cloudy, gradually becoming clear toward daybreak with a low of around 71. And then sunny and hot tomorrow, high near 90. Northwest wind around 6 miles per hour. 71 degrees, current temperature at WPAQ. Surrey Communications bringing us a look at the forecast. Let's get back in the music here. Lewis Family.

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2: AP News, I'm Marcela Sanchez. President Trump is ordering the Pentagon to scale back joint

0: AP correspondent Karen Shamas has more.
1: A minister in Israeli Prime Minister Benjamin Netanyahu's cabinet has called for killing 30 to 40 Palestinians in Gaza each night. Comments by Israel's far-right National Security Minister Itamar Ben-Gvir, speaking on a podcast, surfaced on Sunday. His comments were quickly condemned internationally. Ben-Gvir holds significant influence over Israel's security apparatus, but cannot order military strikes. The comments sparked alarm among Palestinians and were widely circulated on social media. Israel's Prime Minister's office did not respond to a request for comment. I'm Karen Shamas.
0: Hurricane Lala weakened to a tropical storm after raking Hawaii without making landfall. Authorities say it damaged bridges and swept about 100 homes off their foundations on the Big Island. Opening statements are set to begin today in the trial of a man accused of orchestrating the killing of Tupac Shakur in 1996. Dwayne Keith D. Davis has pleaded not guilty, but if convicted, faces life in prison. This is AP News.
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3: And looking at the forecast, a chance of showers and thunderstorms after 3 o'clock today. That's a 30% chance. Mostly sunny and hot, a high near 94. Heat index values as high as 100. A chance of showers and thunderstorms mainly before 11 o'clock tonight. A 30% chance. Cloudy, gradual clearing toward daybreak. And a low of around 71. Sunny and hot on Tuesday, high near 90. Right now, 71 degrees.
5: In sports, at the FedEx St. Jude Championship, Scottie Scheffler closed with a 4-under-66 for an 8-shot victory, the largest margin in 68 years at TPC Southwind. The victory was the 21st of his career, and it ended nearly 7 months without a title. Tributes are pouring in for MLB star Tommy John, who died on Sunday. He was 83 years old. John was reported to be entering hospice in early August, 2 years after he announced a battle with bladder cancer. John's career spanned 27 years, appearing for 6 different teams and racking up 288 wins. Only 25 pitchers in MLB history have more wins. Joey Logano claimed his second win of the 2026 season Saturday night. In fact, his second victory in the last 4 races, driving his number 22 Team Penske Ford to a dramatic 0.392 second win in the Cookout 400 at Richmond Raceway. Logano led 95 of the 400 laps in taking home the win. Chase Briscoe finished second. After a brief rebirth of racing, it's been announced that Rockingham Speedway will not host any NASCAR-sanctioned events in 2027. Officials with Track Enterprises, which first partnered with Rockingham in 2024, said uncertainty surrounding the facility led to the decision. They did not elaborate on what that uncertainty surrounding the facility means. 3-time Pro Bowl cornerback Devin Witherspoon and the Seattle Seahawks reportedly reached agreement on a 4-year, $132 million contract extension. According to ESPN, more than $101 million of that is guaranteed money. It makes Witherspoon the highest-paid cornerback in NFL history. Cristiano Ronaldo has given his clearest indication yet that he could retire from football at the end of the current season, saying it is, quote, probably my last

year. The 41-year-old, whose contract runs until June 2027, has previously acknowledged that retirement is approaching, but has always stopped short of setting a definitive timeline for the end of his playing career. In an interview published Sunday, Ronaldo said, quote, "This is probably my last year of football, and I want to leave a spectacular legacy." Yesterday's scores in the WNBA: Sky 82, Storm 80, Fever over the Dream 95-91 in overtime, Fire 88, Mercury 85. Major League Baseball: Orioles 10, Rays 2, Braves 5, the Diamondbacks 3, Pirates 8, the Red Sox 3, Yankees 4, the Blue Jays 3, White Sox 7, the Tigers 5, Marlins 7, the Reds 1, Padres over the Guardians 5-0, Mets 4, the Nationals 3, Phillies 7, the Twins 5, Cardinals 11, Cubs 4, Rockies 13, the Giants 7, A's 5, the Rangers 2, Royals 3, the Angels nothing, Brewers over the Dodgers 6-2, Mariners 3, the Astros 2. That's sports for WSYD and WPAQ.

Olabelle Reed singing about a big time tonight. All right, got our Sunday clothes on, gonna have a big time in the town tonight. 727 here at WPAQ. Stand by for the news.

0: It is 7:30, right on the nose, and we've got a current temperature of 71 degrees at WPAQ. 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
2: AP News, I'm Marcela Sanchez. Mideast negotiator and Trump son-in-law Jared Kushner is meeting with Israeli Prime Minister Benjamin Netanyahu today. Netanyahu is under pressure after rejecting the 15-point U.S.-backed roadmap to move the truce deal forward in Gaza. The talks are expected to focus on Hamas disarming and for Israel to withdraw from the Palestinian territory. President Trump has ordered the Pentagon to scale back its annual joint military exercises with South Korea. He explained the decision by saying the country had declined to help with the denuclearization of Iran, while also citing his good relationship with North Korea's leader Kim Jong-un. The 11 days of exercises involving 18,000

0: and South Korean soldiers began today and were designed to beef up readiness against North Korean threats. An 8-day halt of avocado imports from Mexico's main avocado-producing state has been lifted. AP correspondent Donna Warder reports.
1: Avocado pickers in Mexico's Michoacán state are back on the job after the U.S. lifted an 8-day security alert that had halted operations.
2: Es una afectación general.
1: Orchard supervisor Jesus Mendez says the halt in production had an economic impact on both producers and workers. Michoacán is Mexico's main avocado-producing state and also a region where four cartels designated by the Trump administration as terrorist organizations operate. U.S. authorities fully lifted the restrictions after more Mexican troops were deployed in the region. Avocado producer Luis Manuel Soto says more troops bring more peace of mind because he says his life has repeatedly been threatened. He says, I think we can work more comfortably, do our jobs better, and hopefully they will continue providing security so that everyone in Michoacán can move forward. I'm Donna Warder.
0: This is AP News.
3: Here's news for WSYD and WPAQ. In Virginia, a 19-year-old man has been arrested in connection with the Saturday shooting of five people at Virginia State University. According to Chesterfield County Police, their investigation identified 19-year-old Cameron Harris as a suspect. Harris was discovered hiding in a closet. He was taken to Chesterfield County Jail, where police obtained 8 felony warrants, 4 for malicious wounding and 4 for use of a firearm in the commission of a felony. He is being held without bond. The investigation remains ongoing. Police say 5 people suffered gunshot wounds outside one of the school's dormitories. At least one is listed in critical condition. In North Carolina, the state Supreme Court will allow a student to sue the Alamance-Burlington School Board in connection with an alleged assault by a teacher in 2022. In a 5-2 decision, the court decided that student KH could argue the school system's response to the alleged assault violated her state constitutional rights to a sound basic education. The decision reversed the North Carolina Court of Appeals. Appellate judges had affirmed a trial court's decision to dismiss the suit. The student plaintiff, identified as KH or Catherine, alleges that, quote, her teacher violently attacked her in the classroom in front of other students, and that the Alamance-Burlington Board of Education responded by first suspending Catherine, then transferring Catherine to an alternative school without her input. Governor Josh Stein has announced that Prysmian Cables and Systems USA, LLC, has committed to investing over $1 billion to expand its fiber and glass manufacturing facility in Catawba County, which is expected to create 385 jobs. Reports say the expansion will increase the current footprint by 975,000 square feet, including upgrades to existing buildings. The company will be awarded a $1 million performance-based grant from the One North Carolina Fund for the project. Closer to home, the annual Mayberry Truck Show will not happen this year. In a social media post over the weekend, organizers said the event had been canceled due to, quote, unforeseen circumstances. No additional explanation was forthcoming. The show, hosted by Bottomley Enterprises, is a hugely popular event, attracting hundreds of custom semis and thousands of visitors to Bottomley's headquarters on Oak Grove Church Road outside Mount Airy. It's also been a major fundraiser for Brenner Children's Hospital, raising more than $1 million since it began. In their announcement, organizers said they will return next year. And today is the first day of classes for the Mount Airy City Schools. Be aware that traffic will be heavier in school zones this morning and again this afternoon as kids and teachers say farewell to summer and hit the books once again. We here at the radio station wish everyone a good year. That's news for WSYD and WPAQ.
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0: Holding at 71 degrees, we've got a chance of showers and thunderstorms after 3 o'clock today. Mostly sunny and hot, high near 94, and the heat index values as high as 100. 30% the chance of precipitation today. And then there's a 30% chance of showers and thunderstorms, mainly before 11 tonight. Cloudy, gradual clearing toward daybreak, and a low of around 71. Sunny and hot tomorrow, high near 90. Right now, we're at 71 degrees. Surrey Communications bringing us a look at the forecast. Stay tuned for the morning obituaries.
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0: Mrs. Barbara Ann Ledford McCraw. That's Barbara Ann Ledford McCraw, 86 of Cana, passed away Thursday at Forsyth Medical Center, Winston-Salem. She was born March 1st, 1940, in Surrey County, to the late Vance William Ledford and Lois Lineback Ledford Taylor. She retired from Proctor Silex, was a member of New Bethel Baptist Church. She loved to tell the story of working as a car hop at the Cozy Corner Toast, where she met the love of her life, Silas McCraw. He always ordered a grilled cheese sandwich and chocolate milk. Mrs. McCraw was a devoted wife, mother, grandmother, great-grandmother. She's survived by her daughters and son-in-law, Karen Saffron of Falls Church, Virginia, Kimberly Kim McCraw of Cana, and Jeanette and Bobby Phillips of Mount Airy, a son, Gregory Greg McCraw of Cana. She's also survived by her sisters, Mary Clements of Union, South Carolina, Charlotte Mayo of Saco,

0: Maine, I think it is, and brothers and sisters-in-law, Jean Ledford, Linda of Fancy Gap, Jimmy, Bo Ledford, Veronica of Lakeland, Florida, and a half-sister, Donna Taylor English of Jacksonville, Florida. Her memory will be cherished by her granddaughters, Rebecca Hill, Sarah Saffron, and Acacia Phillips. Grandsons, Nathan Shull and Eric Saffron, two great-grandsons, one great-granddaughter. She's also survived by several nieces and nephews. In addition to her parents, Mrs. McCraw was preceded in death by her husband of 67 years, Silas Isaac McCraw, and sister Brenda Spainauer. She'll be deeply missed by her family, friends, and neighbors. The funeral is Wednesday, August 19th at 3 o'clock at New Bethel Baptist Church. 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Burial follows in the McCraw Family Cemetery. 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Mrs. Barbara Ann Ledford McCraw, 86 of Cana, and Mr. Timothy Dale Seacrest, 72 of Mount Airy, passed away at his residence on Thursday, August 13th, with his loving family by his side. Mr. Seacrest was born February 11th, 1954, in Surrey County, to the late Grady Lee Wood and Alma Lee Chapel Seacrest. Manny would describe Tim as a gentleman who would give you the shirt off of his back, always willing. Minnie would describe Tim as a gentleman who would give you the shirt off of his back, always willing to lend a hand in time of need, always tried to make sure no one did without. Tim and his wife were faithful members of King Christian Center, left to cherish his memories, a loving wife, Mary Diane Seacrest, daughter and son-in-law, Melissa Merguse, and Jason, sons and daughter-in-law, James Seacrest and Jamie, Christian Grady Lee Tate, grandchildren, also two great-grandchildren, several sisters and brothers, many nieces and nephews. The family will hold a celebration of Tim's life at a later date. 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

0: And we've got news coming up in just a moment. That was by grace. Hallelujah, I'm ready. Let me tell you about Little Mountain Baptist Church and Summer's End Revival. They do this every year at the end of summer, August 23rd through the 28th, this coming Sunday. It starts, Evangelist Barry Wall and Pastor Bill Watson. Services Sunday, August 23rd at 11 a.m. and 6 p.m. and Monday through Friday at 7:30 p.m. each night. There'll also be a special Friday morning service on the 28th at 10 o'clock in the morning. Preachers called from the floor and a meal provided following the service. Special singing throughout the week, including the Little Mountain Singers, Frankie Forrest, Joyful Sounds, Tucker Harmony, the Lawsons, Harrison Ridge, and Preacher Bill's Daughters. Everyone is invited to the Summer's End Revival, August 23rd through the 28th at Little Mountain Baptist Church. Evangelist Barry Wall will be the speaker, and the pastor, his brother, Bill Watson. Time now for the news. This is WPAQ, Mount Airy, North Carolina.
1: AP News, I'm Marcela Sanchez. Mideast negotiator and Trump son-in-law Jared Kushner is meeting with Israeli Prime Minister Benjamin Netanyahu today. Netanyahu is under pressure after rejecting the 15-point U.S.-backed roadmap to move the truce deal forward in Gaza. The talks are expected to focus on Hamas disarming and for Israel to withdraw from the Palestinian territory. President Trump has ordered the Pentagon to scale back its annual joint military exercises with South Korea. He explained the decision by saying the country had declined to help with the denuclearization of Iran, while also citing his good relationship with North Korea's leader Kim Jong-un. The 11 days of exercises involving 18,000 South Korean soldiers began today and were designed to beef up readiness against North Korean threats. An 8-day halt of avocado imports from Mexico's main avocado-producing state has been lifted. AP correspondent Donna Warder reports.
2: Avocado pickers in Mexico's Michoacán state are back on the job after the U.S. lifted an 8-day security alert that had halted operations.
3: Es una afectación general.
2: Orchard supervisor Jesus Mendez says the halt in production had an economic impact on both producers and workers. Michoacán is Mexico's main avocado-producing state and also a region where four cartels designated by the Trump administration as terrorist organizations operate. U.S. authorities fully lifted the restrictions after more Mexican troops were deployed in the region. Avocado producer Luis Manuel Soto says more troops bring more peace of mind because he says his life has repeatedly been threatened. He says, I think we can work more comfortably, do our jobs better, and hopefully they will continue providing security so that everyone in Michoacán can move forward. I'm Donna Water.
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0: WPAQ, Mount Airy, North Carolina, looking at the weather forecast. Today, a chance of showers and thunderstorms after 3 p.m., mostly sunny and hot with a high near 94 degrees with a heat index value as high as 100 with a 30% chance of precipitation. Tonight, a chance of showers and thunderstorms before 11 p.m. Lows tonight around 71 degrees with a 30% chance of precipitation. And on Tuesday, sunny and hot with a high near 90 degrees. Tuesday night is going to be mostly clear with lows around 65. And on Wednesday, sunny and hot with a high near 91. Currently, it is 72 degrees and fair here in Mount Airy, North Carolina. It's 3.5 minutes past 8 a.m. And time now for sports with Brack Llewellyn.
1: In sports at the FedEx St. Jude Championship, Scotty Scheffler closed with a 4-under-66 for an 8-shot victory, the largest margin in 68 years at TPC Southwind. The victory was the 21st of his career, and it ended nearly 7 months without a title. Tributes are pouring in for MLB star Tommy John, who died on Sunday. He was 83 years old. John was reported to be entering hospice in early August, 2 years after he announced a battle with bladder cancer. John's career spanned 27 years, appearing for 6 different teams and racking up 288 wins. Only 25 pitchers in MLB history have more wins. Joey Logano claimed his second win of the 2026 season Saturday.

Buckingham in 2024 said uncertainty surrounding the facility led to the decision. They did not elaborate on what that uncertainty surrounding the facility means. Three-time Pro Bowl cornerback Devin Witherspoon and the Seattle Seahawks reportedly reached agreement on a four-year, $132 million contract extension. According to ESPN, more than $101 million of that is guaranteed money. It makes Witherspoon the highest-paid cornerback in NFL history. Cristiano Ronaldo has given his clearest indication yet that he could retire from football at the end of the current season, saying it is, quote, probably my last year. The 41-year-old, whose contract runs until June 2027, has previously acknowledged that retirement is approaching, but has always stopped short of setting a definitive timeline for the end of his playing career. In an interview published Sunday, Ronaldo said, quote, this is probably my last year of football, and I want to leave a spectacular legacy. Yesterday's scores in the WNBA, Sky 82, Storm 80, Fever over the Dream 95-91 in overtime, Fire 88, Mercury 85. Major League Baseball, Orioles 10, Rays 2, Braves 5, the Diamondbacks 3, Pirates 8, the Red Sox 3, Yankees 4, the Blue Jays 3, White Sox 7, the Tigers 5, Marlins 7, the Reds 1, Padres over the Guardians 5-0, Mets 4, the Nationals 3, Phillies 7, the Twins 5, Cardinals 11, Cubs 4, Rockies 13, the Giants 7, A's 5, the Rangers 2, Royals 3, the Angels nothing, Brewers over the Dodgers 6-2, Mariners 3, the Astros 2. That's sports for WSYD and WPAQ.

All right, there's Fiddlin' Billy Hurt getting things started on this Monday edition of the Mountain Morning Show. Good morning to you out there in Radio Land. Just got a call from Tampa Chad. He's out and about already and wanted something to wake him up, but sounded like Tampa Chad's more awake than any of us are around here this morning. So I still got one here that I think is going to wake you up. The reason I play that 4-minute instrumental, by the way, first thing on Monday morning, is to give me a little time to wake up myself. But Tampa Chad, this one should do it right here. Here's Carl Shiflett and the Big Country Show.

0: All right, there's the Dry Heel Draggers doing a little bit of the Black Mountain Rag for you. You're listening to the Mountain Morning Show here on WPAQ. We got some important stuff here to tell you about, so y'all stay tuned. I'll be right back.
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2: 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Well, you might. I don't know. It's 8:30. 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
2: And taking a look at your Surrey Communications weather forecast. Today, a chance of showers and thunderstorms after 3 p.m. Mostly sunny and hot with a high near 94 degrees with a heat index value as high as 100. And a calm wind becoming northwest around 6 mile per hour this afternoon, and a 30% chance of precipitation. Tonight, a chance of showers and thunderstorms before 11 p.m., and a slight chance in the overnight hours with a low around 71 degrees with a 30% chance of precipitation tonight as well. On Tuesday, sunny and hot with a high near 90 degrees, and on Tuesday night, mostly clear with lows around 65. Then on Wednesday, sunny and hot with a high near 91 with a calm wind. And Wednesday night, it's going to be mostly clear with lows around 68 degrees. Currently, it is 73 degrees and sunny here in Mount Airy, North Carolina. And that is your weather forecast brought to us by Surrey Communications.
4: Hello, Bear fans. This is Tommy Morrison with your very first Mount Airy football update of the year. 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And you can hear it all live right here over AM 1300, Granite City Gold WSYD, FM 105.1, AM 740, WPAQ, FM 106.7, and two ways around the world at WPAQ740.com and at WSYD1300.com. 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And as always, go Bears!

There's the seldom seen from their Phil Rosenthal era. That was Something in the Wind. Great tune right there. And got a request here for a song that I haven't heard in a long time, and I don't think I've ever played it on the radio, but I'm pretty happy the request came in, because I need to listen to this one once more, because I haven't heard it in many, many years, and I mean probably 40 or 45 years. And it's from Jimmy Martin and the Sunny Mountain Boys, and it's called I'd Rather Have America.

0: There's Otis Burris and Fortune and Twinkle Little Star. 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It's a minute past 9 o'clock and time for the news.
1: AP News. I'm Marcela Sanchez. The top U.S. military commander in the Middle East is praising the leadership of the long-deployed USS Abraham Lincoln. U.S. Central Command says Admiral Brad Cooper visited sailors on the vessel during a regional tour that ended on Saturday. The USS George Washington is departing the Pacific and is expected to replace the Lincoln in the Middle East. The move comes over reports of mental health and supply issues aboard the Lincoln. The Lincoln has been supporting the U.S. war against Iran with its deployment, including a record-setting uninterrupted time at sea of more than 240 days. In Washington, President Trump is blaming vandals for damaged grass on the National Mall. AP correspondent Mike Kempen has more.
2: President Trump says vandals are to blame for large areas of dead grass on the National Mall near the World War II Memorial. It's the same spot where he had a stage built and hosted crowds for his July 4th celebration. Trump made the accusation in a social media post Sunday evening, but he didn't say why he believes it's the work of vandals rather than trampled turf from Independence Day festivities. Trump has repeatedly blamed vandals for damage to his renovation projects in Washington, often without evidence, and sometimes despite officials' accounts to the contrary. Mike Hemp in Washington.
1: The BBC is asking a U.S. court for help in obtaining documents and testimony from members of Trump's family in connection with his $10 billion defamation lawsuit against the British broadcaster. Lawyers for the BBC argue that Ivanka Trump, Jared Kushner, and Donald Trump Jr. have personal knowledge and likely have records relevant to elements of Trump's claims. This is AP News.
0: And looking at the weather forecast here at 3 minutes past 9 a.m. Today, a chance of showers and thunderstorms after 3 p.m., mostly sunny and hot with a high near 94 degrees, a heat index value as high as 100, with a calm wind becoming northwest around 6 mile per hour this afternoon with a 30% chance of precipitation. Tonight, a chance of showers and thunderstorms before 11 p.m. and possible chance of some showers in the overnight hours with a low around 71 degrees with a 30% chance of precipitation. On Tuesday, sunny and hot with a high near 90 degrees. And on Tuesday night, mostly clear with a low around 65. And then on Wednesday, sunny and hot with a high near 91. Currently, it is 74 degrees and sunny here in Mount Airy, North Carolina.
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1: And taking a look at your Surrey Communications weather forecast today, a chance of showers and thunderstorms after 3 p.m., mostly sunny and hot, with a high near 94 degrees with a heat index value that could be as high as 100, with a calm wind becoming northwest around 6 mile per hour this afternoon, and a 30% chance of precipitation. Tonight, a chance of showers and thunderstorms before 11 p.m., and a possible chance of showers in the overnight hours with a low around 71 degrees, and a 30% chance of precipitation tonight as well. On Tuesday, sunny and hot with a high near 90 degrees, and on Tuesday night, mostly clear, with a low around 65 degrees with a north wind around 5 mile per hour. And on Wednesday, sunny and hot with a high near 91. Currently, it is 77 degrees and sunny here in Mount Airy. And that is your weather forecast brought to us by Surrey Communications.
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0: There's the Churchman and a House of Gold. Following Morning Devotions, which is next, you're invited to listen to Sheldon Jones at 10:15, Dr. J. Vernon McGee at 10:30, the Northside Baptist Church of Winston-Salem with Pastor Randy Hicks at 11, the Old Trailblazer at 11:15, and Oliver Green's Gospel Hour at 11:30. 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And now, Morning Devotions, a program intended to bring power, meaning, and purpose into your life through the world's greatest book, the Bible. Our speaker for today will be Reverend Danny Miller, pastor of Central United Methodist Church of Mount Airy and a member of the Mount Airy Ministerial Association.
1: Our gospel reading this morning comes to us from Matthew's gospel, the 9th chapter, verses 9 through 13, and then verses 18 through 26. Matthew 9, verses 9 through 13, and 18 through 26. As Jesus was walking along, he saw a man called Matthew sitting at the tax booth, and he said to him, "Follow me." And he got up and followed him. And as he sat at dinner in the house, many tax collectors and sinners came and were sitting with him and his disciples. When the Pharisees saw this, they said to his disciples, "Why does your teacher eat with tax collectors and sinners?" But when he heard this, he said, "Those who are well have no need of a physician, but those who are sick. Go and learn what this means. I desire mercy, not sacrifice. For I have come to call not the righteous, but sinners." While he was saying these things to them, suddenly a leader of the synagogue came in and knelt before him, saying, "My daughter has just died, but come and lay your hand on her and she will live." And Jesus got up and followed him with his disciples. Then suddenly a woman who had been suffering from hemorrhages for 12 years came up behind him and touched the fringe of his cloak. For she said to herself, "If I only touch his cloak, I will be made well." Jesus turned and seeing her, he said, "Take heart, daughter, your faith has made you well." And instantly the woman was made well. When Jesus came to the leader's house and saw the flute players and the crowd making a commotion, he said, "Go away, for the girl is not dead, but sleeping." And they laughed at him. But when the crowd had been put outside, he went in, took her by the hand, and the girl got up. And the report of this spread throughout that district. May God add his rich blessing upon the faithful reading, hearing, and doing of this God's holy word. Amen. When you have an ache or a pain, when you feel lightheaded or have dizzy spells, when you have a cough that just won't go away, or when you just don't feel right, you may need to see your doctor. Some of us will try to explain away our symptoms. Some of us will tell a family member or a friend about our symptoms and see if he or she, Marie or Dr. Keith, may have some advice, especially if that person indeed has some medical training. Some of us will Google our symptoms and try to diagnose it ourselves, and in so doing, well, there's another nurse right there, Sandy. In so doing, when we try to

diagnosis of a physical infirmity. It is a diagnosis of Matthew the tax collector's fitness to be his follower, a disciple. In every country across time, no one has particularly liked tax collectors. Not many things make you more anxious than to receive a letter in the mail from the IRS. In ancient Israel, tax collectors were especially hated because they worked for the Romans, who occupied and oppressed the Israelites. Israelites who contracted with the Romans to collect taxes were considered to be traitors among their people. Those who collected taxes were not only responsible for the taxes to be paid to the Roman government, they had to collect extra in order to earn their commission. And anything above the taxed amount that was collected was considered to be the tax collector's commission. So the Romans didn't care how much the tax collectors collected in their commissions. They just wanted their cut. They wanted the taxes that were due them. So you can see that system was ripe for corruption. Many tax collectors back then became rich. Not only were tax collectors hated with a passion by the Israelites because they regularly came into contact with Gentiles, the Romans, they were considered to be religiously unclean. Pious Jews did not associate or eat with tax collectors. But none of that mattered to Jesus. Jesus saw something in Matthew, the Bible, that nobody else could see. The Bible says, the Lord does not see mortals as mortals see. They look at the outward appearance, but the Lord looks in on the heart. Matthew saw something in Jesus because he got up from his tax collector's station and followed Jesus without hesitation. Of course, the Pharisees did not agree with Jesus' diagnosis of Matthew. The Pharisees, you see, were pious Jews who took great pains to maintain their own righteousness according to God's law. The Pharisees followed the letter of the law to a T, every iota, every dot, every jot, every tittle, and they looked down on all those who didn't follow their lead. Because of that, the Pharisees, who were supposed to be religious leaders, kept misdiagnosing the problem of sin. They diagnosed everybody else to be sinners according to the law. They diagnosed themselves, however, as being holy, blameless, and righteous according to the law. Now, the Pharisees should have been made aware of their misdiagnosis if they had paid attention when they sang those lines in Psalm 14. The Lord looks down from heaven on humankind to see if there are any who are wise, who seek after God. They have all gone astray. They are all like perverse. There is no one who does good. No, not one. And friends, God's diagnosis hasn't changed since Adam and Eve ate the forbidden fruit in that garden. All have sinned and fallen short of the glory of God. That's why God the Father sent God the Son, Jesus Christ, into this world. The Father, the Son, and the Holy Spirit are one in their diagnosis of us, humankind. When the Pharisees complained that Jesus shared his table with tax collectors and sinners, Jesus offered his diagnosis. Those who are well have no need of a physician, but those who are sick. Go and learn what this means. I desire mercy, not sacrifice. For I have come to call not the righteous, but sinners. You see, the Pharisees could only see the sins of others. They could not see their own sins. Slowly but surely, the Pharisees became proud and judgmental. They condemned others and they exalted themselves over everybody else. In other words, they had elevated themselves into the realm of God. And to make it worse, when they diagnosed others as sinners or tax collectors, they apparently didn't offer them much help. They didn't offer help to those who were least, last, and lost. Jesus called the Pharisees blind gods. Let them alone. They're blind gods of the blind, and if one blind person guides another, both will fall into the pit. If you really want to know what Jesus thought about the Pharisees, read chapter 23 in Matthew. He takes the whole

0: chapter to just tear them a new one. You see, Jesus came to save sinners, not to condemn us. Well, before Jesus had a chance to eat his dinner that day, a leader of the local synagogue barged into the house, made his way to the table, and interrupted the meal. The Jewish religious leader wasn't concerned about sinners or tax collectors that day. His little girl was dead. He was filled with grief and desperation. The synagogue leader had heard the news about Jesus performing all these miracles and healing sicknesses of every kind, and he pleaded with Jesus to leave the table. "My daughter has just died, but come and lay your hand on her and she will live." But before Jesus could make it to the little girl's bedside, he was interrupted yet again. This time it was a woman who had suffered from a blood hemorrhage for 12 years. Like the leader of the synagogue, this woman was filled with her own grief and desperation. And like tax collectors and sinners, the woman was considered to be unclean. She was unclean due to her bleeding, her constant bleeding. No one could touch her. No one could share a table to eat with her. She wasn't permitted to go into the synagogue to worship. She was completely cut off from her family and from her friends. And this woman was afraid. She was afraid Jesus wouldn't have anything to do with her because of her uncleanliness. So instead of asking Jesus to lay hands on her for healing, she thought, if only I could touch his cloak, I will be made well. So the woman snuck through the crowd, which she wasn't supposed to do because of her bleeding. Remember, she was unclean. But Jesus wasn't going to let her get away with it. Jesus healed her with a public proclamation. "Take heart, daughter, your faith has made you well." You see, stopping the woman's bleeding was only part of the cure Jesus knew the woman needed. When Jesus publicly declared that the woman had been made well, he declared that she had been cleansed of her disease and she could rejoin her community. She could resume her life. Jesus gave the woman's life back. And when Jesus finally arrived at the synagogue leader's house, the funeral for the daughter had already begun. When Jesus sent the mourners away, they laughed at him. And without hesitation, Jesus went into the house, took the little girl's hand, and she got up, and she lived. You see, according to Jesus' law, when Jesus touched that dead little girl's hand, Jesus became ceremonially unclean himself. But that didn't matter to Jesus. You see, Jesus was willing to encounter death in order to raise that little girl back to life. Calling Matthew, the tax collector, to follow him, healing the woman with the issue of blood, raising that little girl from death to life, proves we can trust Jesus' diagnosis of our problems in life. It proves nothing can stop Jesus from providing the cure that we need. Jesus died for us while we were yet sinners, and that proves God's love for us. It shows that nothing in this world or in the next can separate us from the love of God in Jesus Christ, not even death itself. You see, because of Jesus' life, death, and resurrection, we have the cure that we have been looking for. We have the cure that we have been searching for. We have the cure that we desperately need. Jesus has defeated sin and death. So don't run from the diagnosis Jesus had made, and don't run from the cure that Jesus has prescribed. You see, Jesus desires mercy, not sacrifice. He gave his own body and his own blood for you and for me. So come and eat at his table. Eat at his table and enjoy your new life. Jesus has the cure. Amen.
1: This has been your morning devotion period, brought to you each morning at this time in cooperation with the Mount Airy Ministerial Association. Our speaker for today was Reverend Danny Miller, pastor of Central United Methodist Church of Mount Airy and a member of the Mount Airy Ministerial

0: Royal Association. This is WPAQ, Mount Airy, North Carolina, urging you to make regular church attendance a part of your lifestyle. The following program is sponsored by the Temperance and Evangelistic Crusade Association. At this time, each Monday through Friday, you will hear a Bible or temperance talk by Sheldon Jones. This is part of a nationwide effort to create in the country's conscience and awareness of the peril inherent in the repeal system.
1: Thank you, my good announcer, and hello there. This is Sheldon Jones, the voice of triumphant truth, and I greet you in the matchless and wonderful name of our Lord and Savior, Jesus Christ, today. We begin a new week of broadcasting this important announcement. Across our country, assaults are being made on every great institution of faith and truth, the home, the church, the Bible, the things of God, and now above all, our blessed Lord and Savior, Jesus Christ, is being assaulted in the public media and in the entertainment world in an unparalleled and unprecedented assault in the history of the Western culture and Western civilization. Next Monday, I'm going to begin, by God's grace, a series of talks dealing with the assault on Jesus. We live in a day where American citizens can no longer say anything that would besmack or suggest any subject that would relate to anti-Semitic positions. You can't say anything about the Hindu or the Muslim or the Ayatollah, and yet it's open season on Christians. They assault the church, they arrest preachers that want to teach children decency and order and law, and yet in America, we allow an open, blatant, barbaric assault on the Lord Jesus Christ with an impunity that would make the devil blush. I hope you'll be tuned our way beginning next Monday. It's red hot, and we're dealing with it in the light of some factual materials that have to do with the origin, the development, and the production of Hollywood's version of a Christ who is cast in the role of a perverted man. The Lord Jesus Christ is God come in the flesh, conceived of the Holy Spirit in the little virgin girl's womb, just as prophecy declared he would be centuries before it took place. He is perfect God and perfect man. He is very God and very man. He came into this world. He lived a sinless life without sin. He never did a thing that was contrary to the will of his Father. He was man, and yet in the form of a man, he was God, and as God, without sin, without flaw, he served the purpose of the Father's plan in the redemptive scheme, and is our Savior and our Lord. And he was come to his defense, and I join my heart and soul afresh and anew to a new commitment in the words of the great hymn, Beneath the Cross of Jesus, I fain would take my stand, shelter of a mighty rock within a pagan land. And today the peoples of America must come back to the point where they did in the early days of the Christian church and the primitive church, in the days when our Lord found it and established it, placed it on this earth before he went back to glory, to carry a message, to call out a people for his name. Ladies and gentlemen, we're confronted with a situation of where people are going to have to decide whether they're going to believe on the Lord Jesus Christ, accept him as Savior and make him Lord and follow his instruction and teaching as the Bible's told us to do through the centuries, or whether we're going to go along and play footsie with a fake and a counterfeit system of religion that the Roman system has propagated and perpetuated for more than 2,000 years. Pray for our broadcast this week across the world. We have never been as excited and thrilled and encouraged by mail from listeners across the world as we have been in recent days. In the Asiatic theater, the word going out, and we're happy to send them copies of the Word of God and cassette studies on how to study the Bible. And we've been preaching in the Gospel of John. Hearts have been touched and people have turned to the Lord, and we give him glory. Here in America, we have a great schedule for the latter part of summer here and the fall. We're looking forward to some blessed times together with our friends in Christ. Our broadcast last week began a series of studies dealing with the return of Jesus. I have preached and believed for years that the only way you can intelligently approach the study of the Word of God is through the dispensational approach. God dealt with people in various periods of time under a varied and different set of circumstances.

circumstances and rules, all laid down by God, based upon faith in the plan, the purposes, the scheme, and the work of God that consummated in a Christ, the Son of God, dying on a cross, carrying the sins of mankind away, being buried, rising to justify his claims, ascended to heaven, where in the role of a great high priest, the suffering servant is now the presiding priest and is coming back to reign as a conquering king. Last week we looked at the wonders of the beginning of the thousand-year reign or the millennial reign of the Lord Jesus Christ. And we got down to the point where we looked at the why this had to be. What did you ever really stop to think why John gave us this revelation and God gave it to John to give to the churches? The Bible is very clear on it. The people that were on this earth before Adam followed Lucifer when he was expelled from heaven in the original expulsion. They were destroyed. Their souls and spirits were eternal. They became the kingdom of demons over which Satan presides. Then God, in the redemptive scheme and plan, took dirt and clay and formed a man of the dust and the dirt of the earth. And the reason he did that was because man had to eat from the dust and the dirt of the earth. Lettuce is dirt turned in through the process of growth and development, chlorophyll and sunlight and water into an edible food. Steak is the dirt of the earth, ingested by cattle and turned into meat provided for man. Now, this body is made of that. And if you want to know what color it was, go to what we know as the Fertile Crescent, where the Garden of Eden and its boundaries are defined in the book of Amos and in the book of Genesis. And you'll look at that dirt. You can hold it in your hand. It looks almost like the red clay of northwest Georgia, northeast Alabama. Now, if man was made from that clay, it would follow that his color would be reddish and brown. So you see, there is reason and truth that is revealed to us in the creation, literally the formation of this first Adam who was placed in the Garden of Eden. Adam was placed there for a redemptive purpose. Had he obeyed God, the glory and the beauty and the perfection of Eden would have continued. It would have covered the earth till the earth would have been filled with his knowledge and glory as the waters that cover the sea. Adam disobeyed God willingly. Eve was deceived in ignorance. Lucifer, in her ignorance, was able to mislead Eve, and she followed his appeal. Adam knew what he was doing, and so as a consequence, he was driven from the presence of God to keep him from eating of the tree of life and living forever in that terrifyingly awesome and indescribable catastrophic condition of eternal death. Now we find that there was no way back to God, for an angel with a flaming sword stood at the entry of the garden, and that sword and flame turned every way, so there was no way back. There were promises, there were types, there was a sacrifice through a lamb, a dove, a bull, a bullock, but there was really no way back to God save through the promise until the second Adam, the Lord of glory, God's only born Son, came into this world to be the Savior, the Messiah, the deliverer of men from sin. Paul in the 1 Corinthian letter, the chapter 15, the verse 45 said that the first man, Adam, became a living creature. The last man, Adam, became a life-giving spirit. The soul was the motory force of the first Adam. The spirit is the motory force of the second Adam. That's why, except a man be born from above, born of the Spirit of God, he cannot see nor enter the kingdom of God. When Christ came the first time, he came to be a king. And his people, who had been prepared through the covenant with Abraham, the Abrahamic covenant, consummated in Christ, he came to his own, a people that was under the covenant of Abraham that provided a language, a culture, a coat of arms, a background, a channel through which God would come into this world to be the Savior of the world. He came to his own things, the types, the law, the prophecy, the teaching, the instruction, and his own things, including the people, received him not. "We'll not have him reign over us," they cried. They

nailed him to a cross before he left this world and went back to heaven. In the days of his earthly ministry, he formed the church. He breathed the Spirit of God into it in the sweetness of the secrecy of the relation of bride and groom, as Paul develops for us in the wonders of the Ephesian letter, which is really the first book in the New Testament, the New Covenant, that develops the doctrine of the church. And friend, I believe if you're wrong in the doctrine and understanding of the doctrine of the church, it's highly likely that you'll be wrong in most biblical instruction and biblical teaching. Now, the church was formed by Christ. It was given a great commission. They had the gospel, which is the first identifying characteristic of the church. They had the foundation. They had Christ. They had the head of the church, which is Christ. They had the ordinances of the church, which is the Lord's Supper followed by baptism. And they had the discipline of the church, and they had the promise to the church of his coming again to receive them. At the day of Pentecost, a Jewish feast, a Jewish gathering, that church was introduced to the world through the preaching of an untutored and untrained and unlearned fisherman, as the theological schools would appraise him. But he stood in the person of the power of the Spirit of God and preached, and 3,000 souls were added unto the ecclesia, the church, the called out ones, called out from a system of government, a system of social intercourse, a system of academic pursuits, a redeemed body in the world, but not of it. Now, Jesus promised that when he, before the end of this age, he would come back and the church would be raptured. The word rapture is not found in the scripture anywhere, but the principle of it is found in every doctrine in the Word of God. He tells us that before visiting the terror of Jacob's trouble, this punishment visited upon Israel, that all other peoples of the world would be on earth at that time as punishment for rejecting Christ, but that there was no reason for any Gentile to be on the earth during the tribulation period. The Gentile church, the bride of Christ, called out of that system of legality to be a bride for Christ, to share with him in his glory. Any Gentile that will be left on the earth following the rapture will have no one to blame but himself. Our Lord created and established the church, a new thing, a totally new thing, something new under the sun. Jeremiah says so. God hath made a new thing in the world, and it's the church and the glories of the church. It will be raptured. The church will be taken away before the terror of tribulation and great tribulation. The promise to the church at Philadelphia in the Revelation, the chapter 3, verse 10, Jesus said, because thou hast borne in mind my sufferings and kept in mind my sorrow for you, I will keep you from that awful hour that's to come upon the earth to try them that dwell upon the earth. 1 Thessalonians chapter 4, verses 15 to 18. 1 Corinthians the 15th chapter, verses 52 and 3 and 4. God gives us the promise. Now, he's coming back to this earth. The rapture is not the second coming. He does not occupy the throne at his rapture. Only the judgment seat of Christ takes place. The judgment of the Christian, the believer's stewardship, works, and faithfulness. That takes place at the rapture, followed by the marriage supper with the saints in heaven in the throne room of God. And while that's going on in the heavens, tribulation and great tribulation taking place on the earth. An antichrist will be reigning on the earth in the awfulness of the hour. At the end of the tribulation and great tribulation, Christ will come back. That's the second coming. Satan will be bound, cast into the bottomless pit, and Christ will sit upon the throne of his father David and rule and reign in righteousness for 1,000 years. Now that's where we're studying, taking the study up this week. It's been good to visit with you today. Call a friend, tell them about our broadcast, give them the call letters of the station to which you're hearing us, time of day we're heard in your area, and invite them to share with us tomorrow at this same time, this same spot, the continuation of this study dealing with the millennial reign of our Lord and Savior Jesus Christ.
Till tomorrow.

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1: I'm Randy Hicks. Thank you for tuning into the broadcast today. In your Bibles, Revelation chapter number 19. Revelation chapter number 19, and I'm going to read six verses. Last book in the Bible, book of Revelation chapter 19, verse 1 through 6. And after these things, I heard a great voice of much people in heaven saying, Alleluia, salvation and glory and honor and power unto the Lord our God. For true and righteous are his judgments, for he hath judged the great whore, which did corrupt the earth with her fornication, and hath avenged the blood of his servants at her hand. And again they said, Alleluia, and her smoke rose up forever and ever. Verse 4, and the 24 elders and the four beasts fell down and worshiped God that sat on the throne, saying, Amen, Alleluia. And a voice came from

of the throne, saying, "Praise our God, all ye servants, and ye that fear him, both small and great." And I heard, as it were, the voice of the great multitude, and as the voice of many waters, and as the voice of mighty thunderings, saying, "Hallelujah, for the Lord God omnipotent reigneth." We see four hallelujahs in Revelation chapter 1 through 6, chapter 19, verses 1 through 6. It's interesting, the word hallelujah is only in the New Testament these four times. And it's interesting as we read these verses and about the praise and the hallelujahs and the praise the Lord that's going to go on in heaven one day. And going on now, I'm just not there. It's talking about when God wraps up the judgment of the false church, the judgment of this wicked economic system of the world, and God finally gets his revenge on the people that have persecuted his people and persecuted his church, people are going to say, "Hallelujah." Now, verse number one, and I'll go back and read that verse in particular as I start. "And after these things, I heard a great voice of much people in heaven." Now, if you let yourself get sidetracked and you look at the world the way it is today and you watch the news, and bless your heart, if you're watching 3 or 4 hours of the news a day, you're watching too much. And what you watch of the news, you have to interpret what you watch on the news by the scriptures. You have to have a biblical worldview of what's going on. And some of the stuff you see on television, you have to look at it in the light of God's word and the scriptures, and what God calls wrong, it's wrong, and what God calls righteous, it's right, and whatever God says, God is the final authority in regards to what's right, what's wrong, what's moral, what's immoral. So you say, "Well, preacher, my political party's always right." No, they're not. I'm a political person. I vote. My party's not always right. Do some aggravating things sometimes. But you need to understand this, that God here in these verses 1 through 6 is going to set some things straight. And it said, "After these things, I heard a great voice of much people." Now, oh, I know what I was going to get to. Sometimes if you look around at the world and you look at the state of the spiritual church in the world and the state of believers and the things that are going on in the world and what's going on in the world, preacher, well, it seemingly looks like that the world's winning and Satan's winning. And when you read the newspaper and it depresses you, and you look on the internet, it depresses you, and you look at the news and it depresses you. You have to look at all that through the Word of God. You have to judge all that and interpret all that by the Word of God. And can I tell you something, my friend? If you watch TV and you talk to some people, they would about make you think there's hardly going to be anybody in heaven. They really will. Now, listen, I'm one of these preachers where I don't think everybody that tells me is going to heaven. When I'm doing personal work and people say, "Well, yes, I'm saved," that doesn't mean that I believe they're saved. I take a man for what he says, but then after a man tells me he's saved and I get to working with him or talking to him or see him on a daily or weekly basis and he's doing certain things, I'm thinking to myself, I don't know if he's saved or not. But I will tell you this, when we get to heaven, it is not going to be sparsely populated. As Bible says in verse number 1, "And I'm not a sucker, and just whatever people tell me, I just don't believe it." I hate to say it, but as you get older, you have a critical spirit, and you become cynical, and sometimes you look for the worst in people instead of looking for the best in people. But I will, and that's come from experience. That's what you call being case-hardened. But in verse number 1 of chapter number 19, the Bible says, "I heard a great voice of much people in heaven." You say, "Preacher, who's going to be in heaven?" Everybody that knows Christ. Preacher, who's going to be in heaven? Are Presbyterians going to be in heaven if they know Christ? Are Lutherans going to be in heaven if they know Christ? Are Baptists going to be in heaven? Only the Baptists that know Christ. Are Lutherans, Pentecostals, only people that know Christ?
You say, preacher, that's pretty narrow. Well, yeah, the Bible's a narrow book. Christ died on the cross of Calvary. Christ was resurrected. Christ lived a sinless life. The only people that are going to be in heaven are going to be people that have been

telling Pharaoh to let my people go. Oh, yes, Moses is going to be there. David's going to be there. Daniel's going to be there. Joseph's going to be there. Jacob's going to be there. Abraham's going to be there. Isaac's going to be there. All the Old Testament saints that knew that Christ was going to come in the future, and all the church that have been born again, no matter what their denomination, their creed, every Baptist, every Methodist, every Presbyterian, every Lutheran, every Pentecostal is going to be there. And it says, I heard a voice of much people. So don't you let the world intimidate you and browbeat you and defeat you into thinking there's going to be just a few people in heaven. Now, listen to me. I'm a firm believer that the overwhelming majority of people today that are dying are going to hell without Christ. And the overwhelming majority of people, especially overseas, millions of people dying daily without Christ. You say, now, preacher, I don't know if I agree with that. How many people were on the ark with Noah? Noah and his three boys, his three daughter-in-laws, and Miss Noah are in the minority. Abraham couldn't find 10 saved people in Sodom, or God would have spared the city, couldn't find them. But you need to understand this. This has been going on since Old Testament times. People have been making their mind up. They have been repenting. They have been turning to Christ, and they have been saved. And it's not going to be a small number in heaven, even though, now listen, even though you got to understand that even though the vast majority of people today don't know Christ, there are a lot of people that do know Christ, and a lot of people through the years that have known Christ. Man, I read about revivals that happen in Wales, and I think I'll meet those people one day. I read about revivals that have happened in Great Britain. I'll meet those people one day. I read about revivals that have happened, the great awakenings that have happened in the United States. I'll meet them one day. Listen to me. The redeemed. Who are you talking about here, preacher? Verse number 1, it said, hallelujah. The redeemed, there were much people in heaven, and they were saying, hallelujah. Can I tell you something? There's some people up in heaven right now. I'm looking forward to seeing them, bless your heart. I had an old uncle, and he was a primitive Baptist. And never one time did he witness to me. Never. I went to church with him one time. This is before I was ever converted to Christ. I went to church with him one time. He never witnessed to me one time, but you know what? He was about 101 when he died and was getting around good up until his death. And you know what? I saw Christ in that old man. I saw Christ in my old great-great-uncle. I did. I saw Christ in my old Uncle Tom. I saw Christ in him. And you know what? One day, he's been dead over 20 years now. One day, I'll draw my last breath. And I'll die, and I'll go into heaven because of my faith in Christ, and I'm going to see my old Uncle Tom. And you know what? I believe I'm going to hug him, and I believe I'm going to say, hallelujah. You see the rejoicing of the redeemed in verse number 1. It said there were much people in heaven, and they said, hallelujah. And the redeemed have every right today to say, hallelujah. You know, the other day, I was working, and I'd set up my ladder. I've been doing this for 30 years, and I set my ladder up and got up on top of the house and was cleaning the gutters out. And I come back around to where my ladder was, and the wind had blown my ladder down. Here I was trapped on top of the house. And I thought, how am I going to get down from here? I'm going to jump. And I thought, boy, you better not jump down off this house, even though it wasn't but about maybe 8 foot. I thought, I can handle that. And I thought, man, you break your ankle, tear your knee up, you better sit up here a little while. And I'm a very impatient man. I will tell you that right now. I admit my sins, admit my faults. I'm a very impatient man. And I waited around and waited around. And waiting around for me a long time is 5 minutes. And I saw a man across the street pulled up at a restaurant. And I hollered over. I said, hey, can you come over and help me set my ladder up? And he came over there and graciously set my ladder up. And I went down that ladder and I said, hallelujah that you came by. He said, the Lord's good, ain't he? I said, amen, he is good. Well, that'll be one that's going to be in heaven. Amen, I'm going to be in heaven.
It said, the Bible says that much people in heaven, there were much people in heaven, and they were saying what? They were saying, hallelujah. Can I tell you something? I'm going to heaven one day, and I'm going to say hallelujah, but I'm going to tell you something. I'm going to say it down here, bless your heart. I'm going to say hallelujah. If somebody sings a song in the church I pastor, and it's

0: good. You know what I say every once in a while? Hallelujah. Amen. Hallelujah. And I will tell you this, that amens and hallelujahs are perfectly in order in the house of God. And these, the hallelujah of the redeemed. There were much people in heaven, and they said, hallelujah, salvation and glory and honor and power unto the Lord our God. They said, hallelujah. And I tell you this, you say, well, preacher, I'm not going to say hallelujah in church. I'm just not going to say it. Well, you're going to say it in heaven. Amen. You'll say it in heaven. And if I were you, I'd get in practice right now. I'd get in practice right now. I'd go ahead and say it now. If, bless your heart, if I had to make myself say it, I'd say hallelujah. If the preacher says Jesus saves, I'd say hallelujah. Or, isn't the Lord good? Hallelujah. A good song comes on. Somebody sings, a quartet or the choir sings a song, and it stirs your heart. You know what I'd say? I'd say hallelujah. Praise the Lord. Amen. I'd say it. It's in order. Father. My Father by the new birth. My Father that I can call my Father because the Father sent His Son, His sinless Son, the Lord Jesus Christ, to bleed and die for humanity on the cross. And 30 years ago, broken, laden with sins, I came to Christ as a repentant sinner and said these words, Lord, I don't want to die and go to hell. Please save me. Now, Father, I pray that you would bless this broadcast. In Christ's name we ask it. Amen.
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3: This is the Old Trailblazer broadcast. This is Pastor Albert Pendarvis, the Old Trailblazer, riding out on Old Dan, bringing the gospel to a group of folks who stand around and listen to the Old Trailblazer, and I'm happy to be with you. And we've been here quite a while. Recently, we've been asking you to let us know where you're listening from, and the response has been great. So I appreciate every one of you who have done that. We do it in order to see if anybody's listening to a particular station. If not, we go on to another station, take that money and use it somewhere else. Also, we've been looking in the last few weeks at the study on the works of the Holy Spirit, what the Holy Spirit comes here to do and all those things. It's been a gracious study. We've come down now to looking at the gifts of the Holy Spirit. But before we discuss those individual gifts, let's look at this great fact. The Holy Spirit is sovereign, gives to every man severally as he wills. The Holy Spirit is sovereign in his bestowal of gifts, or gifts upon the individual, born again, spirit-filled believer. This comes personally as salvation comes personally. And it's as much of grace as salvation is of grace. In salvation, the Holy Spirit is sovereign in bringing that individual to Christ. In John 3:8, we find, the wind bloweth where it listeth, and thou hearest the sound thereof, but canst not tell whence it cometh, or whither it goeth, and so is every one that is born of the Spirit. In salvation, the Holy Spirit is invisible. Thou hearest the sound thereof, he is inscrutable. Thou knowest not whence it cometh, nor whither it goeth. He is indispensable, as there can be no new birth in and apart from the Holy Spirit, because

Christ said, "Verily, verily, I say unto thee, except a man be born again, he cannot see the kingdom of God." He is also life-giving because Christ is our life. And without the Son, there is no life. It is the work of the Holy Spirit to make Christ and the believer one. Then the Spirit is irresistible. When the Holy Spirit wills to bring a sinner to Christ, all power in and out of hell cannot stop or hinder him. So it is when the Holy Spirit has taken over, taken control of the believer's heart and life, then he bestows upon that individual such spiritual gift or gifts for service. And Acts 1:8 says, "But ye shall receive power after that the Holy Spirit is come upon you, and ye shall be, not might be, nor maybe be, nor ought to be, but ye shall be witnesses unto me, both in Jerusalem and all Judea and in Samaria, and to the uttermost parts of the earth." When the born-again believer has once yielded his entire life unto the Holy Spirit, takes control, and the Holy Spirit takes control of that individual, fills him, bestows such gifts upon him as he will, that individual now is irresistible under the power of God's Holy Spirit in his witnessing to the Lord. He becomes a child of destiny, and no power of Satan, no power of the flesh, no power of the world can stop him or make him null and void in his testimony for the crucified and buried and risen Lord. Now, let's remember this one great fact, that the Holy Spirit is sovereign and cannot make him. No, the Holy Spirit is sovereign, and you cannot make him do anything for you until he wills to do it. Then it is a born-again believer's position to recognize that fact and then ask him to give him such gifts as he will. Now, let's look. As the Apostle Paul puts it in 1 Corinthians 12, verse 31, "But covet earnestly the best gifts." Just like a sinner in salvation, he can ask God to save him, but he can't make God save him. So regarding spiritual gifts, you can ask God to bestow gifts upon you through his Spirit, but you can't make him. Let's recognize this great fact and ask him to bring our lives and all that we are to rest completely upon him, and ask the Holy Spirit to bestow such gifts as it pleases him. It's also the work of the Holy Spirit to place that born-again believer where he wills. It is not our business to choose the place of service, but to leave it entirely upon the Holy Spirit. Any individual who has to pull strings, religiously or otherwise, to get a place of service in the church is not led of the Holy Spirit. Any pastor who has to use religious politics or influence of the brethren to get a call to a certain church is not led of the Holy Spirit. The Holy Spirit will place his worker where he wants him, irrespective of Satan's opposition. Now, let's slow down just a moment. Let's notice the different gifts set forth in God's Word that the Holy Spirit gives to every man severally as he will. You'll find these set forth in 1 Corinthians 12, 8 through 10. Let's look. There is the word of wisdom. Second, the word of knowledge. Third, faith. Fourth, gifts of healing. Fifth, working of miracles. Sixth, prophecy. Seventh, discerning of spirits. Eighth, kinds of tongues, languages. Ninth, interpretation of tongues, languages. These nine different gifts of the Holy Spirit bestows upon the body of Christ, the church, for service in witnessing for the tribe, witnessing unto Christ. Now, would you just let that soak in, those nine gifts? Let's take these gifts up one by one and slowly and look at them. There's first the word of wisdom. This is the first gift mentioned here that the Holy Spirit bestows upon or gives to a born-again believer whom the Spirit controls as he wills. James

said in James 1:5, if any of you lack wisdom, let him ask of God that giveth to all men liberally, and upbraideth not, and it shall be given him. Wisdom is the faculty of forming a sound judgment in a given matter. How foolish a believer can act sometimes when he doesn't have the word of wisdom. He'll jump at conclusions. His judgment will be faulty. If the born-again believer will recognize this great fact, that he doesn't have wisdom, and that wisdom is a gift of the Spirit, the Word says he can ask for it, and God will give it to him. My friend, isn't that grace that the Lord will give us wisdom? You know, we're ignorant in many things. The old trailblazer is so much more. I tell folks so much that I don't understand, and I surely have people who criticize, make fun of the old trailblazer. But my friend, if the Lord doesn't give us wisdom, we won't never have it. And I ask you, are you blessed with wisdom in criticizing the other fellow? Here lately, I've been asking my folks here, don't be critical of some poor soul. Take someone at first glance. Give them the benefit of the doubt, my friend. But we need wisdom, don't we? Oh, we can come to the Lord. Lord, give us wisdom. First of all, give us wisdom to keep our mouths shut when we're not supposed to talk. You know, we have a nation now that's everything is all of this Facebook and Twitter and all of those things. Much evil there because of is I call it a gossip column. But we need to have wisdom there, don't we? Let us take time to make sure we know what we're talking about. But listen, now let's go back to our study. If the born-again believer will just recognize this great fact that he doesn't have wisdom, and that wisdom is a gift of the Spirit, the Word says he can ask for it, and God will give it to him liberally and severally. The Scripture says in another place, we have not because we ask not. You know, we go about ignorant of God's word, ignorant of the promises of God, ignorant. You'd be surprised how many folks call me and ask me to answer questions. It ought to be readily available if they would just look to the Lord. That's right. Now, in 1 Corinthians 1:30, we find Christ is made unto us wisdom. How often, recognizing that fact, I've asked the Holy Spirit to make Christ unto me wisdom. That's he is my wisdom. That's right. Then to walk with Christ moment by moment, he supplies everything that the believer needs in the way of wisdom. If you'll notice, he places wisdom as the first gift. You may have all the other gifts and not have wisdom of the ability to apply them, and you become a fool, making blunders that are seemingly uncalled for. So, let every born-again believer pray for wisdom, asking the Lord, the Holy Spirit, to make Christ to us reality in our wisdom, as no one can receive anything except it be given from above. Now, the second gift, let's go back and look. First we had wisdom, now comes the word of knowledge, which means that clear perception of a truth or of a fact. Christ said before he went back to heaven, I will send you the Spirit of truth, which is the Spirit of knowledge. No man can understand the great eternal truths of God's Word in and apart from the gifts of knowledge. You may learn these truths intellectually, but before they ever become a part of you being of your food for your soul, and before you can ever have a clear experimental conception of them, and perception, they must be given to you by the Holy Spirit. This he does in and apart from any worldly wisdom. Get that. This he does in and apart from worldly wisdom or knowledge that you may have. The Holy Spirit becomes your teacher. For Christ said, take my yoke upon you and learn of me or be taught of me. Then, once the Holy Spirit teaches you a thing, you know it, because it's burned into your heart and soul by the Holy Spirit. We'll get back into that
in our next study. We're running out of time. I just want to take this moment or two. We have

0: 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Some of our folks tell me they turn it on early in the morning while Mama's fixing breakfast. 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Shelton or others, or good radio, choir music that we have on recorded on CDs. 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The old Trailblazer, we never get on here and holler and scream and beg for money. No, but if you're tended to hear and listen to good sound gospel preaching, like those folks that have been calling me, this little survey we had, I was just so surprised, maybe not surprised, but so happy. 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

0: This is the Gospel Hour, making known to this nation the gospel of Jesus Christ. 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
1: Hello, everyone, and welcome to a new week of broadcast on the Gospel Hour. I'm David Green, director of the Gospel Hour, inviting you to stay tuned with us not only today, but every day this week as we continue our tradition of bringing you beautiful Christian music and inspiring preaching and teaching from the Word of God as preached by my late father, Dr. Oliver B. Green. Now today, and all of this week, we continue with our series of messages on the cross of Christ. And we'll get to that in just a moment, but right now, let's hear that great song, Give of Your Best to the Master. 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
1: Thank you, Father, for the old rugged cross, where thou didst display thy love. Thank you, Father, for Jesus, who was willing to take our place on the cruel cross. Save souls today for his name's sake. He's worthy.
2: Amen. We'll continue our series on the cross. We're using as a text for the series 1 Corinthians chapter 1, verses 23 and 24. But we preach Christ crucified, Christ the power of God, and the wisdom of God. Now today we're going to study in Hebrews chapter 9. I think Hebrews 9 and 10 are two of the greatest, if not the greatest, chapters in the Bible on the blood, and naturally the cross and the blood are synonymous. You can't separate the blood and the cross. Jesus shed his blood on the cruel cross. We might say that chapter 9 is the axis chapter, that is, the pivot chapter, upon which the pure doctrine of the cross, the blood, the atonement, rest, and upon which the pure gospel rest, that is, the gospel that saves to the uttermost all who will hear and believe according to the scriptures. Now, there are four things.

that we find in the chapter. I'm not going to discuss them today, but I'm going to name them. Number one, we see in these two chapters the perfect Savior who accomplished the perfect work. Number two, we see the perfect work of Jesus, the Savior. That is, we see the work, the perfect work that he did accomplish. He accomplished a perfect work. The Savior was perfect. And we see the work in these, we'll study it in these verses. And then number three, the perfect provision found in the perfect Savior through his perfect work. Number one, the perfect Savior. Number two, the perfect work. Number three, the perfect provision of the work. And number four, the perfect outcome of the perfect work of the perfect Savior. Now, I know that I used the word perfect a lot of times, but that's all right. That's all right. We'll see in Hebrews chapters 10, 9, and 10, all of these perfect things that I have just mentioned. Now, today, I'd like to point out five or six things as time permits, and we're not going to read all the chapters because that would take a long time. But in Hebrews 9, we find in the first verses the ordinances and sanctuary of the old covenant were types. And we read about the old covenant and the ordinances and the sanctuary. And then we read in verse 7, but into the second, that is, into the Holy of Holies, into the second chamber, went the high priest alone once. And if you will do it, I've already done it in my Bible, but if you'll take a red pencil and underline once, O-N-C-E, you'll find that word seven times in these two chapters. Seven times I have them underlined. But into the second. Now, let's read verse 6. Now, when these things were thus ordained, the priest went always into the first tabernacle, accomplishing the service of God. Now, that's the first tabernacle. But in the second went the high priest alone once every year, not without blood. Underline that. Not without blood, which he offered for himself and for the errors of the people. So we see that the blood satisfied God. And we'll see in these chapters, without blood, it was impossible to satisfy God. Even in the Old Testament era, in the old economy. Now that's the first thing. Number two, through the blood we have access to God. The blood satisfied God, and now, since the blood satisfied God, we have access to God. Look at verse 11, chapter 9, Hebrews 9, 11. But Christ, being come and high priest of good things to come by a greater and more perfect tabernacle, not made with hands, that is to say, not of this building, neither by the blood of goats, calves, but by his own blood he entered in once into the holy place, having obtained eternal redemption for us. He entered once, therefore we enter. Listen, Hebrews 10:19. Having therefore, brethren, boldness to enter into the holiest by the blood of Jesus. Now, up here in verse 7, the high priest went into the holy place once each year, but not without blood. Blood for his own sins and blood for the sins of the people. But Jesus did not enter with blood of goats and calves and so forth, but he entered once with his own blood and obtained eternal redemption for us. So we have access to God through the blood, through the cross. Number three, the blood cleanses. Now I read verse 13, 14.
For if the blood of bulls and

goats and the ashes of an heifer sprinkled, the unclean sanctifieth to the purifying of the flesh, how much more shall the blood of Christ, who through the eternal Spirit offered himself without spot to God, purge your conscience from dead works to serve the living God. So, we have cleansing. We are sanctified. We are cleansed. We are made pure through the blood. If the blood of bulls and goats and so on, if this, beloved, stood between God and the people and satisfied God, then how much more the blood of the Lamb of God, the Lord Jesus Christ, the Son of God. So we have not only access to God, but we have cleansing, and we are righteous, we are pure, we are holy in the sight of God because or by means of the blood of the Lamb of God, the Lord Jesus Christ. Now, in the next place, we have consecration and dedication through the blood. In verse 18, whereupon neither the first testament was dedicated without blood. Now that's speaking of the Old Testament economy, the tabernacle and the feast and the holy days and so on. For when Moses had spoken every precept to all the people according to the law, he took the blood of calves and of goats with water and scarlet wool and hyssop and sprinkled both the book and all the people, saying, this is the blood of the testament which God hath enjoined unto us. Don't you see, beloved? Now, these dear people, and I say that in love and pity, I'm speaking of liberals and modernists. God have mercy on them. They're dear in the sight of God, and I don't hate them. I hate the doctrine they preach. I hate any doctrine that robs Jesus of that which he accomplished by means of Calvary. But these poor liberals and modernists who detour around the blood and they leave the blood out of their sermons and they leave the blood out of their message, they are the devil's best friend. They're doing more to damn souls than bootleggers, dope peddlers, and gangsters and murderers and thieves. They are spiritual thieves, and that is the worst type of a thief. So the Old Testament economy was an economy of blood. Blood. And then next we see deliverance through the blood. And almost all things are by the law purged with blood. This is verse 22, Hebrews 9:22. And without shedding of blood, there is no remission. Deliverance, remission, comes through the blood. And without blood, there is no remission. Without blood, there is no deliverance. It doesn't make any difference what your minister or any minister says or writes. Without the shedding of blood, there is no deliverance. And now, the sixth thing that I'd like to point out to you is in verse 25 of chapter 9. Nor yet that he should offer himself often, as the high priest entereth into the holy place every year with blood of others, for then must he often have suffered since the foundation of the world, but now once in the end of the world hath he appeared to put away sin by the sacrifice of himself, to put away sin. Now, I want to stop right there, and I suppose I'll spend the rest of my time on the broadcast right there. I pray by the grace of God and through the power of the living Spirit of God that I'll be able to get this across to some who have united with the church and they're doing all the good they can do and living the very best they know how and giving all they can give, and they're trying to lay up enough good works and enough righteousness to outweigh their sin when they reach the judgment. Now let me tell you something, dear friend. There's not one thing you can do about the sin debt. It has been paid in full. Then you say, Mr. Green, I can go on

like I please. Now, that is, as I said last week, that is one of the silliest statements that any rational person could make. Beloved, when you are born again, when you are saved by God's grace, you do not desire to live in the cesspools of iniquity. And if you desire to live in the world and participate in the world and go after the world, that's a sure sign you've never been born again, because if you love the world, the love of God's not in you. 1 John 2:15 through 17. Now listen to me very carefully. Jesus, but now, I'm right in the middle of verse 26, but now, right now, once, in the end of the world, that is, in these days, these closing days of God's dealing with man, this dispensation of grace, that is, the last days, started with the dispensation of grace, and we've been living in the last days ever since Jesus went back to heaven. All right? Once in the end of the world hath he appeared to put away sin. To put away sin. Now, do you believe that? Do you believe that? Well, now you say, Brother Green, why do we still have sinners? And why do we still have so many sins? And why do we still have drunkenness and doping and gambling and killing and cheating and lying and stealing? Why? These things are fruits that are born by sinful men. Now, Christ finished the work he came to do. That's what he said, and he can't lie. In John 17, he said, Father, I have finished the work you gave me to do. In John 19, it is accomplished, it is finished. So he came to put away sin. He entered the world to put away sin. He came to put away sin by the sacrifice of himself, and he laid his life down. He gave his life. He died on the cross, and he did that to put away sin, and he put away sin. Now, you listen to me very carefully so you will not misunderstand. There is not one thing you can do. I made this statement last week almost verbatim. I'm making it again. I'll probably make it a dozen times before I finish this series. I make no apology for making this statement every day. There is not one thing you can do. There is not one thing you can leave undone. There is not one thing you can give. There is not one thing you can live to add to or to bring about or to come into possession of salvation or redemption. Now wait, listen to me. The sin debt has been paid. Sin has been taken away. You can't take away that which has already been taken away. You can't pay a debt that's already paid. But you can accept the receipt and say, thank you. Someone paid my debt. Thank you. I appreciate that receipt for my debt paid. Thank you. All in this world you can do to stay out of hell is to receive by faith the finished work of the Lamb of God. You listen to me, beloved. All in this world any sinner can do to stay out of hell is to receive the gift of God, the Lord Jesus Christ. Receive the gift of God, the Lord Jesus Christ. The wages of sin is death. The gift of God is eternal life. The gift of God is eternal life through Jesus Christ. For by grace are you saved, the gift of God. For God so loved the world, he gave his only begotten Son. As many as received him, to them gave he power to become sons of God, even to them that believe on his name, which were born, not of man's blood, not of man's flesh, no, but born of God. Born of God, my beloved. I beg you, yes, you, who joined the church when you were just a child. You've tried to live a good life. God bless you. You've tried to be good and tried to live good, and you've gone to church and you've done everything you can. Yes, but have you received

0: by faith what God did. God provided salvation for you. And unless you accept God's salvation by faith, you'll burn in hell just as surely as there is a God. Jesus said, "No man cometh unto the Father but by me. I am the way, I am the truth, I am the life. No man cometh unto the Father but by me." In chapter 9, verse 7, the blood satisfied God, even in the Old Testament economy. Chapter 9, verse 12, we have access to God through the blood of Jesus. Chapter 9, verses 13 and 14, through the blood, we have consecration, dedication, even in the Old Testament economy. All things were dedicated and consecrated by blood. And then, in Hebrews 9:22, we have deliverance, that is, remission of sins. And then, in verse 25 and 26 of Hebrews 9, we learn that Jesus, in the end of the world, in these days, hath appeared to put away sin by the sacrifice of himself. He did put away sin. He did put away sin. Will you accept his shed blood by faith? Will you accept Jesus by faith this moment? Father, may many who are under conviction, may many who are disturbed, believe on Jesus now and put their faith and trust in his shed blood. We ask it for his sake. Amen.
1: 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Thank you for tuning in the program today. And if you would like a copy of today's program or any program you hear from the Gospel Hour, we can certainly get that to you on compact disc, a CD containing the entire program. 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If you can make it 20, 25, 50, or even more, the Lord will bless you. 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Now, why did we do this? Well, my father died on July 26, 1976. So this is the 50th year that we have been on the air since his passing. And to honor him, to honor that great achievement that the Lord has allowed, we put together this book, Joy in the Morning. And it contains several messages that we have chosen to include with this. Also, we have a color photo of my father with a printed signature of his. And then we have a special bookmark that goes along with the book. It has the color photo from the book on the front and Romans 10:9 on the back, my dad's favorite verse. Finally, Three Steps to Heaven's Reward. 5 copies of this that we will send you along with the offer. So to get all of this,

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0: Friends, this is David Green again. On behalf of myself and the entire Gospel Hour family, I want to thank you for tuning in to the program today. I hope you received a blessing today and will tune in again each and every time you can. And so, until next time, may the Lord bless you and keep you in His will.

0: 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The time is now 12 noon and time for the news. 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
3: AP News, I'm Julie Walker. Mideast negotiator and Trump son-in-law Jared Kushner has wrapped up an hours-long meeting with Israel's prime minister days after Benjamin Netanyahu rejected the new U.S.-backed roadmap on the Gaza ceasefire. The U.S. seeks Israel's approval on the roadmap. Monday's meeting came a day after Kushner met for 2 hours with the Hamas chief in Egypt. The 60-day deadline for an agreement to end the Iran war and resolve the dispute over its nuclear program is expiring. An interim agreement reached in June has collapsed, and Washington and Tehran are even further apart than they were then. Hurricane Lala has weakened to a tropical storm after raking Hawaii without making landfall, but authorities say it has damaged bridges and swept about 100 homes off their foundations. Rainfall approached 3 feet in some places Sunday, turning rivers into raging torrents and threatening mudslides. Fans of Tupac Shakur are arriving at a Los Angeles courthouse for opening statements in the trial of a man accused of orchestrating the killing of the legendary rapper. Dwayne Keefe D.

0: Davis is charged with murder in the 1996 killing of Shakur. Davis is the first person to be charged in connection with the musician's death nearly 30 years after he was killed in a drive-by shooting in Las Vegas. Authorities are seeking additional people who fired weapons during a weekend shooting at Virginia State University that left 5 people wounded. A 19-year-old suspect remained in custody Sunday. Investigators are trying to determine if others who fired weapons did so in self-defense or if they were aggressors. This is AP News.
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3: Here's news for WSYD and WPAQ. In Virginia, a 19-year-old man has been arrested in connection with the Saturday shooting of 5 people at Virginia State University. According to Chesterfield County Police, their investigation identified 19-year-old Cameron Harris as a suspect. Harris was discovered hiding in a closet. He was taken to Chesterfield County Jail, where police obtained 8 felony warrants, 4 for malicious wounding and 4 for use of a firearm in the commission of a felony. He is being held without bond. The investigation remains ongoing. Police say 5 people suffered gunshot wounds outside one of the school's dormitories. At least one is listed in critical condition. In North Carolina, the state Supreme Court will allow a student to sue the Alamance Burlington School Board in connection with an alleged assault by a teacher in 2022. In a 5-2 decision, the court decided that student KH could argue the school system's response to the alleged assault violated her state constitutional rights to a sound basic education. The decision reversed the North Carolina Court of Appeals. Appellate judges had affirmed a trial court's decision to dismiss the suit. The student plaintiff, identified as KH or Catherine, alleges that, quote, her teacher violently attacked her in the classroom in front of other students, and that the Alamance Burlington Board of Education responded by first suspending Catherine, then transferring Catherine to an alternative school without her input. Governor Josh Stein has announced that Prysmian Cables and Systems USA, LLC, has committed to investing over $1 billion to expand its fiber and glass manufacturing facility in Catawba County, which is expected to create 385 jobs. Reports say the expansion will increase the current footprint by 975,000 square feet, including upgrades to existing buildings. The company will be awarded a $1 million performance-based grant from the One North Carolina Fund for the project. Closer to home, the annual Mayberry Truck Show will not happen this year. In a social media post over the weekend, organizers said the event had been canceled due to, quote, unforeseen circumstances. No additional explanation was forthcoming. The show, hosted by Bottomley Enterprises, is a hugely popular event, attracting hundreds of custom semis and thousands of visitors to Bottomley's headquarters on Oak Grove Church Road outside Mount Airy. It's also been a major fundraiser for Brenner Children's Hospital, raising more than $1 million since it began. In their announcement, organizers said they will return next year. And today is the first day of classes for the Mount Airy City Schools. Be aware that traffic will be heavier in school zones this morning and again this afternoon as kids and teachers say farewell to summer and hit the books once again. We here at the radio station wish everyone a good year. That's news for WSYD and WPAQ.
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4: 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Looking at the forecast today, a chance for showers and thunderstorms after 3 p.m., mostly sunny and hot with a high near 94 degrees and a heat index value as high as 100 with a west wind from 3 to 6 mile per hour and a 30% chance of precipitation. Tonight, a chance for showers and thunderstorms before 11 p.m. and possible showers in the overnight hours with a low around 71 degrees. On Tuesday, sunny and

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0: There's a Lonesome River Band and Wreck of My Heart, a song written by Monty Warden out there in Austin, Texas. Old Monty Warden was on the Grand Ole Opry Saturday night. It's 12:32, time to take a look at the weather forecast, brought to us at this time by Surrey Communications.
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0: And taking a look at your Surrey Communications weather forecast. This afternoon, a chance of showers and thunderstorms, mainly after 3 p.m., mostly sunny and hot, with a high near 94 degrees and a heat index value as high as 100. A west wind around 6 miles per hour and a 30% chance of precipitation. Tonight, a chance of showers and thunderstorms before 11 p.m. and possible showers in the overnight hours with a low around 71 degrees. On Tuesday, sunny and hot with a high near 90 degrees. And on Tuesday night, mostly clear with lows around 56 degrees. And on Wednesday, sunny and hot with a high near 91. And on Wednesday night, mostly clear with lows around 68. Currently, it is 90 degrees and sunny here in Mount Airy, North Carolina, and that is your weather forecast brought to us by Surrey Communications.
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1: 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Got my boss lady, Dorena Piles, here with me today.
2: Hello, everyone.
1: It's a beautiful rainy day. What you make the rain look a little better, honey?
2: Oh, thank you.
1: Going to be a good show today. We're glad you're on the stool in a fight for a happy, successful, and healthy life. We're going to talk about and demystify the law of attraction today. A lot of people kind of know a little bit about it, maybe saw the movie, but they don't know how to really apply it. And I'll tell you, it's the simplest, hardest thing you'll ever do. And before anybody just tunes in thinking it's kind of like a wish list, I'm just going to magically talk and get some stuff. That's not quite the way it works. So we're going to share the real principles behind it today, how they connect to your mind and to your emotions and how that actually works, and even some real science behind the brain frequency and thought patterns and how the science proves the same thing. All those kind of tie to biblical principles. So the goal today is going to be to give you something practical that you can use, and that should take about 15 minutes. And then I'm going to literally take you through one of my manifestation sessions. I just feel like that doing that, it's going to be different because I'm just going to be talking for the whole time, but it's going to do the same thing that I do, you know, each and every day. So I think it'll be neat for you to see how that works, and then you can apply it to your own life. I'm going to let my wife wants to talk about a few things that we've got going on, so I'll let her tell you about that.
2: Yeah, that sounds great. We saw a lot of kids Saturday night at the Trunk or Treat in downtown Pilot Mountain. We set up a tent there, a lot of you guys may have seen us there with our jiu-jitsu. It was the Piles Jiu-Jitsu tent, and gave out candy, and I did not realize there were so many children in Pilot Mountain in the surrounding area, because they just kept coming.
1: Yeah,
2: and,
1: very busy.
2: It was very,
1: everybody
2: very
1: loves candy.
2: It was very busy, and so we did that, and we enjoyed that. We love being a part of the community with the kids in that way. And we're actually going to be in Mount Airy at their downtown Trunk or Treat on Halloween. I think that's from 3 to 5 on Halloween day. But we'll be set up with the Piles Jiu-Jitsu tent. So come say hello to us. And we've got a great 30-day free trial going on. So you can get that card as well if you're interested. And we just look forward to seeing all the kiddos there. I'm sure that one's even going to be busier than the Pilot one, with surrounding areas coming in, Dobson, those areas, and so we're excited about that.
1: Yeah, and we're right in front of Markets on Main, the little antique shop.
2: Yeah,
1: correct?
2: Market Street Main Antiques.
1: Yeah, they're the antiques, and it's right below the Earl Theater.
2: Yes,
1: there. So come see us and get your 30-day trial card.
2: That's great. That's great.
1: All right. Anything else? Was it?
2: I just wanted to mention that, you know, this weather right now, we're into the changing seasons, and it's cold and rainy, like you'd mentioned, and we have that vitamin D replication lamp at the Superhuman Institute. I thought you might want to chat on that for just a couple of minutes and let people know kind of what that is and how it can help through these cold, damp, kind of dark winter months.
1: Yeah, this is about the time I start using it some, because if you get up early, you know, and you leave work and it's dark, and then you get home and it's already dark, you miss your chance to get enough quality sunlight, because it doesn't work good coming through a window, like a car or office. It's not as good. So

0: you know, that this vitamin D replicator takes about 3 to 5 minutes. It doesn't give you a sunburn, although we do test your skin the first session, but you know, you can get that. And you know, everybody knows now how important vitamin D levels are this time of year, but what they're finding is synthetic vitamin D over the counter, like a supplement, is not being very well absorbed by the body, so it's really difficult to get your levels up. But your body is brilliant at it. Through sunlight is the best way. And so when you can't get enough sunlight, this vitamin D replicator is the next best thing, in my opinion, because it's your body making its own vitamin D, and that works great. So come on by, and you know, you can, if you're a member, you can use it every day. Yeah,
1: and I think a lot of people suffer with seasonal depression. So
0: it does,
1: I think,
0: help with that too. Yep.
1: Yeah, I think that's a great advantage of that lamp. And yeah, stop by and take a look at it and see what that's all about, because I think, you know, we want you guys to be healthy through this holiday and holiday season.
0: Absolutely. Nobody's got time to get sick.
1: No.
0: Okay, so let's talk about the core principles of the law of attraction. The foundation of the law of attraction is simple. What I focus on, I attract more of. You know, that goes back to biblical terms. Mm-hmm. You know, so as a man thinketh, so shall he become, mm-hmm. you know, as he feels in his heart. So if you're focused on your problems, you're going to find more problems. You know, we always say in jiu-jitsu, where I focus, I will find, and how I see my problem is my problem. If I'm focused on opportunities, I will attract and see more opportunities.

0: to gain, or let's say lose, 10 pounds every month, then that's something you can measure and your brain gets it. If you say, I want to add 5 pounds of muscle every month, then your brain gets it. If you say, I want an extra $500 a week per month, your brain can get that. So you want to be specific. And then you want to visualize that. And as it's already happened, so then you got focus and emotion. It's not just what you're thinking about. You've got to really, truly feel it. And so when you picture a goal, you got to feel the excitement of it already being attained. You got to feel the gratitude of it already being attained. And you've got to be confident about it. And you literally train your mind to expect it. The problem is people have plenty of faith wrapped in a big blanket of unbelief.
1: Mm-hmm.
0: And we always talk about that, yes, but. And I see that all the time everywhere because it's just kind of the culture. But you've literally got to feel that excitement in your bones like it's already happened. And you know, the Bible teaches you this, knock and the door shall be open, seek and you shall find, ask and it shall be given to you. And everybody always says that, and then they put a but. He doesn't mean, he does mean, yes, it's got to be in God's will, but what's God's will? Love, joy, peace, long-suffering, gentleness, goodness, faithfulness, meekness, mm-hmm. and temperance. So, you know what God's will is. It's the fruits of the Spirit.
1: Well, I think a lot of people get hung up on that part because doesn't he also say be more childlike or be like a child? And I think to go and do things like that, people feel a little bit ridiculous.
0: They're too smart like for their own good.
1: Yes, and so they may not want to do that specifically because it makes them feel like that. A little weird, you know.
0: Yeah, you know, and I have conversations with people about this that are friends, so you can talk more candidly with friends, and I'll say, well, that's great that you feel like that's awkward and that's too childlike and you're too analytical for that, so just keep being miserable, because yes. That makes a lot more sense to me.
1: Right.
0: You know, you go home and you sit in your quiet house and you're in your own head and you beat yourself up and you think about your shortcomings and you never forgive yourself and you don't live in gratitude and you don't live in peace and you get sick and you're tired and you lose energy every day at 2. So that's a better option for me than trying to act like a child. So,
1: mm-hmm.
0: you know, that, and then they'll laugh, you know,
1: yeah.
0: say, okay, I'll try.
1: Yeah.
0: But you've got to let go of resistance, which is kind of what we're talking about. And this is getting rid of the doubt and the talk that says, but, or I can't, I'm not ready, never what, and it shoulda, woulda, coulda, you know, mm-hmm. that type of stuff. And those thoughts block your momentum, just like, you know, tight muscles would block your movement. And then you take inspired action. So the law of attraction is not just about sitting on the couch and visualizing something, then it comes pouring down the chimney. It's about getting an idea, feeling the inner nudge, and then taking action on it. You know, knowledge is not power. Knowledge with action is power. It's not about getting knocked down and getting back up. It's about when you get back up, what are you going to do differently?
1: Mm-hmm.
0: And that's what you have to do. And the difference now is you've got action fueled by belief instead of fear and doubt. And that's the difference. And then you got to think about, like, how did we kind of teach this? So personally, you know, I like to apply it by just saying, okay, get clear, write down what you want, not what you don't want. Don't put, I don't want to be broke.
1: Yeah.
0: you know, that doesn't work good. Put, I'm creating financial freedom, something like that. I don't want to get hurt in training or something. I want to be strong and healthy in my mentally and physically, something like that. And then you visualize it. You know, you can make a mental movie. It takes a few minutes each day, but make it real. And we've talked about on here before how vivid it's got to be. You
1: mm-hmm.
0: know, when you sit down in a chair in a movie, the chair squeaks. When you walk, you hear your shoes squeak. You know, you hear your breath. You see your breath in the mirror, whatever. You know, you got to make it realistic, just like movies you watch. The more realistic they are, the better you enjoy them. Well, your mental movie should be the same way, and your imagination is the key. And then you've got to literally feel the gratitude and the excitement of feeling it as it's already happened. Now, that's not hard. That's not easy to do.
1: Mm-hmm.
0: You know, I mean, that's hard to do, to feel the excitement and the gratitude
1: yes.
0: as if it's already happened.
1: Yes, but I think the more people practice that, the better they get at it. So you have to sit down and do it.
0: And you just got to believe the concept that every single thing you tell yourself is a lie. So make it something that helps your life.
1: Yes.
0: Because unless you can see the future, you know, because I can't.
1: Mm-hmm.
0: So you lie to yourself all the time, unintentionally most of the time, sometimes intentionally. But tell yourself something that builds you up.

0: And for me, it's easier because the Bible, you know, because I believe, you know how I believe, that you've got a fleshly you and you've got a spiritual you. And the more you keep the fleshly you in the way, the more shortcomings you have, the more fear, the more frustration, the more anger, the more anxiety, the more you let your spirit lead, you know, if you're born again and saved, you know, if your spirit's leading, then you're going to have those fruits of the spirit. And I truly believe that if I'm not living one of the fruits of the spirit, I've flipped to the flesh.
1: Yes, for sure.
0: And I also believe that you can be in the fruits of the spirit for 20 years and flip to the flesh for 30 seconds and make a mistake like somebody who's been in the flesh all along.
1: Mm-hmm.
0: So you can't, I mean, when you're in the flesh, you're in the flesh. So that's just a way to think about it. And if you start to believe that, then, you know, we've talked about the Bible being your mirror instead of the mirror. You know, the mirror shows your physical self. The Bible shows your spiritual self.
1: Mm-hmm.
0: Then you can really become that and you can really manifest it. And I'm a firm believer that if the spirit's leading, the flesh will get behind it. And if the flesh leading, the spirit will get behind
1: it. Makes sense.
0: I just think that's the way it works.
1: Yes.
0: And because the laws are there and we have to manifest it. You know, Jesus did the work through the atonement, but it's there for our taking.
1: Mm-hmm.
0: It's not just guaranteed. That's why you have to ask for salvation and have to profess. It's there for the taking, but you're not just guaranteed it because he's already done it. Your health's the same way, your mental health, your physical health, all that's there for the taking, but you have to manifest it and you have to take it and get the unbelief out of the way. Remove the resistance, things like that's not realistic or this seems too far-fetched. Get rid of that junk, you know, or keep living in misery. Just keep reminding yourself of that because most people can laugh that off with theirself. They can say, I just don't seem like that could work. But then they know what they do when they're in their own head.
1: Yes.
0: So there's some reason that you're in your own head that way. So let's try something different.
1: Right.
0: Because how's what you've been doing been working?
1: Yes.
0: And replace those thoughts with thoughts that serve you. I'm learning. I'm improving. I'm capable. I already have. I am. And then take action. You know, act on the ideas that you have. Follow up on the leads. Train consistently. Don't worry about motivation, worry about discipline, which creates momentum, and then the motivation will come. Stay consistent. This isn't something that you can just do once. You need to do it every single day. I've been doing it for 30 years, and I still do it every day. I've got a card in my wallet where I've got the things written on it that I am. My kids have the same card. They probably leave theirs at home half the time. I don't think my son does. I think he's keeping his pretty good because his is looking... He props it up in jiu-jitsu, actually.
1: Yeah.
0: And I said, why do you prop that up, son? He said, because when I come in for water, I won't see it. And
1: uh-huh.
0: I said, okay. That's good.
1: Right.
0: I like that. Yeah,
1: yeah.
0: The more you see it, the better. And so that's important. There's some science behind it. I think what I'll do today is not talk about the science as much because I really do want to take them through a manifestation.
1: Yeah, that'd be great.
0: And that's going to take a little time. But there is science behind it. You know, they can measure your thoughts, how different thoughts have different frequencies. They can measure that. They can't measure how you put out a frequency and it goes out into the universe and returns to you, although the Bible does say that too, that your good deeds and your thoughts return to you, the words you speak.
1: It makes me think of that study they did with the plants. Are we getting to it?
0: Well, I've just got it jotted on my side of my notes.
1: Okay.
0: So there's two studies. There was one, it was Dr. Motsumarora or something. I can't remember. I'm going to butcher his name, but he did a study where that he spoke positive words into water, and then in another room he spoke negative words into water, and then he froze the water. Then he put the frozen water under a microscope and observed the crystals. The crystals to the side that was spoken with love and peace was beautiful formations, like the most beautiful ice crystals you can imagine. You know, thousands of angles, thousands of edges, all everything like totally proportionate, just beautiful. And then the one that was had negative and anger and anxiety spoken to it was disconjointed. They were misshapen. They weren't perfect at all.
1: Wow.
0: They would just look malformed, which was amazing. You know, and we know that different thoughts in our minds create different cascade of chemical release, which could express genes differently. That's no doubt. And then the IKEA study, they did something kind of similar. It was 2018, I believe. They did a study and they spoke to plants in a different room. And within 30 days, the plants that were, they were given the same water and nutrition, but the plants that were constantly yelled at and bombarded

0: with true negative action. They had to really think of anger, things that made them angry when they spoke. Those plants wilted, and the other plants lived under the exact same conditions.
1: Yeah, it's amazing.
0: That's pretty wild. That's pretty wild. So now you're going to buckle up. If you're driving, don't close your eyes on any of this. You don't need to close your eyes. I do these sometimes eyes closed, sometimes awake. So you're just going to go through this with me. There'll be a portion where you're just listening in the beginning, and then you're going to be repeating after me. You can repeat quietly or, you know, out loud, which I recommend. So everybody just kind of get comfortable. I want you to sit up, take a deep breath in, breathe in deep, hold it, and then gently exhale. Usually about a four count. One more time, breathe in, hold it, and gently exhale. I want you to feel your body relaxing as you breathe, and just let it go. Let all the tension go. Now allow yourself to arrive fully in this moment. Let go of yesterday and surrendering to the infinite possibilities of today. Now bring your awareness to your heart. Place your hand over your heart, and I want you to feel your heartbeat. This is the rhythm of your life, the sacred pulse of your existence. As you continue to breathe, imagine a warm golden light radiating from your heart. Make this expand outward with every inhale, surrounding your entire body with love, gratitude, and abundance. Now, set your intention for this meditation. What do you desire to manifest today? Love, joy, peace? Hold that vision in your mind as if it has already happened. Feel the emotions of having it now. What is it? Is it joy, gratitude, financial freedom? Breathe that into your entire being. Your heart and mind are now in perfect harmony, aligned with the quantum field of infinite possibility of today. Visualize yourself surrounded by an expansive, limitless field of energy, a vast cosmic ocean of shimmering potential, and you're right in the middle of it. Visualize yourself surrounded by this energy. Feel it. You are not separate from this field. You are one with it. You are a vibration of frequencies at your smallest being. Every thought, every emotion, every vibration you emit shapes your reality. Right now, you are stepping into your creative power. It's all in your imagination. You are becoming the architect of your destiny. Imagine yourself stepping forward into this field, merging with the energy of abundance. See yourself already living your dream, thriving, successful, deeply loved, and completely fulfilled. The more you feel it, the more real it becomes. This is your destiny. This is your frequency shifting. Your energy is aligning, and you are attracting everything you desire effortlessly. Now, I want you to repeat after me silently, or you can say this out loud. I am abundant. I am the creator of my reality. I am open to receiving limitless blessings. I am aligned with my highest potential. I am grateful for the abundance that flows effortlessly into my life. I am attracting opportunities that elevate my life. I am confident, powerful, and unstoppable. I am worthy of love, success, and joy. I am vibrating at the frequency of my desires. I am manifesting miracles every day. I am a magnet for success and prosperity. I attract positive energy and opportunities effortlessly. I am surrounded by love, abundance, and joy. I trust the universe to provide for me in every way. I radiate confidence, charm, and success. I am worthy of all the good things that are coming my way. I am deeply grateful for the wealth in my life. My potential is limitless, and I create my own reality.

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I believe in myself and my abilities completely. I am open to receiving wealth in all forms. Money flows to me in expected and unexpected ways. I am strong, resilient, and fearless in the pursuit of my dreams. My mind is focused and clear, and my goals are within reach. I am constantly attracting abundance and success. I trust that everything is working out for my highest good. I am worthy of living the life of my dreams. My energy is magnetic, and I attract my desires effortlessly. I embrace change and welcome new beginnings in my life. I am aligned with my divine purpose. I am grateful for the unlimited possibilities in my life. I am powerful beyond measure. I am love, and I radiate love. I am financially free and secure. I create a life of passion and purpose. I am deeply connected to my inner wisdom. I see abundance all around me. My thoughts create my reality, and I choose positivity. I am constantly evolving into the best version of myself. I embrace success with an open mind and heart. I am fearless in the face of challenges. Every cell in my body vibrates with positive energy. My life is filled with love, happiness, and prosperity. I have everything I need to create a successful life. I am supported by the universe in all that I do. I choose joy, peace, and prosperity every day. I release all my unlimiting beliefs, and I keep my limiting beliefs and step forward into my true power. I attract harmonious and fulfilling relationships. My dreams are manifesting before my eyes. I radiate gratitude and attract more to be grateful for. I am fearless in manifesting my dreams and desires. The universe is constantly working in my favor. I am in flow with the rhythm of abundance. I am open to receiving all the wealth and the love the universe has to offer me. I trust my journey and embrace every step. My thoughts and my emotions shape my reality. My life is a reflection of my positive energy. I am the architect of my destiny, and I design it beautifully. Now, take a moment to fully embody all of those affirmations that you just said, and just breathe them in. And again, take this minute to feel the feelings of excitement and joy if everything you just said was already 100% true, because it is if you believe it. Feel the gratitude that you would have and how thankful you would be to God if all these things were manifesting in your life, because they will if you believe. Now bring your awareness back to your heart. Take a deep breath in. Hold it. Breathe out slowly on a four count.

0: Now you can just step this into your day. And for the rest of this day, I want you to walk with your chin up a little bit more, your shoulders back a little bit more, breathing a little bit deeper. 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And when you consistently and constantly align your thoughts and your emotions and your energy with this desired reality, manifestation becomes effortless. Trust me, it does. You are the creator and you are limitless. So take these feelings with you throughout the day. So there's a little example. What do you think, honey?
1: That was great.
0: That's
1: I'm manifesting everything over here.
0: I think I see it.
1: Mm-hmm.
0: Okay, that's great. So, this is something that I do. I do it every single day, something similar to that. I didn't invent all of this stuff myself. I learned a lot of this from the works of others over the years. From my meditation, Joe Dispenza, I like his work for everything. I use a lot of his work and stuff. I love it. There's other ones too, even further back. And it started with the Korean grandmaster that I first trained with, taught me the first thing of meditation. And then I was able to use that to springboard into more meditations like success. So this is a type of a guided meditation, so to speak.
1: Which I think is very important for people who have not meditated and practiced that for very long. I think you keep moving in your meditation journey, but I think this is so nice because it just is a great guide and it helps, it's so helpful when you haven't had practice doing it.
0: Yeah, and I think the biggest problem people have is they always think of other stuff, and so they get frustrated at themselves. So
1: Yes.
0: the way I like to envision it is thoughts are going to come in, let's say a purple dinosaur on a unicycle, and then just let it go. Don't get mad and say, "Oh, daggone it, I'm thinking of a." Just let it go right out and bring back to your breath or your heart.
1: Yes.
0: Always come back to your breath, because your breath is the rhythm of your life, and just come back to your breath. So when you have a thought, just come back to your breath. No problem. That vibroacoustic bed that we have at the Institute, by the way,
1: No, it's amazing.
0: it's like a cheat sheet for
1: Mm-hmm,
0: meditation. I mean, I'm telling you, because I've done meditation the hard way. I spent 2 years doing it with the Korean guy, and then I told him what I was doing. He said, "Oh, no, that's not right." And I was like, "Oh," it's like, "What?" I literally did. I told him, I was so excited. I said, "Finally, I get it. I'm doing this." And he said, "Oh, no, son, that's not right." And I was like, "Oh, my gosh, 2 years wasted." Not wasted. I learned how not to do it. But anyway, manifest today. Walk a little different. Carry yourself a little different. Let people feel your energy. Somebody will probably ask you about it if you do it correctly. Somebody will say there's something magnetic about you today, or they'll notice something different. Come see us on Halloween on the main street in Mount Airy.
1: Yes,
0: Come see
1: three
0: us
1: to
0: at the
1: five.
0: Institute. Yep, 3 to 5.
1: On Friday. It's this
0: Friday.
1: Friday.
0: All right, we'll be there. You guys have a great week and manifest.
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0: There's the White Top Mountain Band and Ida Red. It's time to take a look at the forecast brought to us at this time by Surrey Communications.
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0: And taking a look at your Surrey Communications weather forecast this afternoon, a chance of showers and thunderstorms. Mostly sunny and hot with a high near 94 with a heat index value as high as 100. A 30% chance of precipitation.

dissipation. Tonight, a chance of showers and thunderstorms before 11 p.m. and then another chance of rain in the overnight hours with lows around 71 degrees with a 30% chance of precipitation. On Tuesday, sunny and hot with a high near 90 degrees. And on Tuesday night, mostly clear with lows around 65. And on Wednesday, sunny and hot with a high near 91 degrees. And on Wednesday night, mostly clear with a low around 68. Currently, it is 80 degrees here with a little bit of rain. And that is your weather forecast brought to us by Surrey Communications.

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1: AP News, I'm Julie Walker. Luke Garrett reports on the latest developments in the Strait of Hormuz.
2: After Iran said it was working to finalize a joint statement with Oman on a plan to manage shipping through the Strait of Hormuz, US President Donald Trump made a threat that he would bomb Oman if it got in the way of a deal. Details have previously emerged that Oman and Iran would reopen the strait with ships entering through a route close to Iran and exiting through a route close to Oman without paying fees or tolls during an interim period. Speaking to a Fox News reporter, Trump threatened Oman not to get in the way of any potential deal, allegedly using an expletive for emphasis, though Fox News did not provide audio of the interview. It's not the first time Trump has threatened Oman. In May, he told reporters during a cabinet meeting that Oman will behave just like everybody else or we will have to blow them up. Fully reopening the waterway has been a key US demand, and a 60-day negotiating period to find a peace deal between Washington and Tehran is expiring. According to Fox News, Trump claimed that the 60-day deadline was irrelevant because there was no timeline and that the US has a back channel for talks with the Islamic Revolutionary Guard.
1: Mideast negotiator and Trump's son-in-law Jared Kushner held an hours-long meeting today with Israeli Prime Minister Benjamin Netanyahu days after the premier rejected the 15-point U.S.-backed roadmap to move the ceasefire deal forward in Gaza. The meeting comes a day after Kushner met for 2 hours with the Hamas leader in Egypt as the U.S. presses for Israel's approval of the roadmap. There is a lot at stake, including the lives of some 2 million Palestinians in Gaza, reconstruction of the war-demolished enclave, and future control over it. This is AP News.
3: Well, we have 85 degrees right now. Temperatures dropped considerably during a little rain event we had moved through here just a little while ago. And that has passed through. We're getting back to sunshine now. Temperatures will heat up again. Humidity at 59%. And temperatures expected around 93, 94. We've been there and done that, so it's no big stretch. 30% chance of rain this afternoon. Actually, we've already had that covered. Maybe another chance moving in later. And nothing has changed much. Temperatures around 70 for the overnight low, around 90. A little bit of a change coming up toward the end of the week, of course. And a little bit of a northerly breeze starting to check in tomorrow. That's going to make a big difference also. A near 90 tomorrow with northwest winds, 6 miles an hour. And here we go. Tuesday night, 65 and clear. That's pretty good difference there with the overnight low. Around 90 on Wednesday, 68 Wednesday night, and 68 on Thursday night with a 40% chance of rain. Now 70% chance of rain Friday, partly sunny, high around 87, says. And that chance of rain, pretty good into Friday night. Overnight low 65. And look at these, 84, mid-80s on Saturday and Sunday. With a 60% chance of rain Saturday. No mention of rain on Sunday. High near 85. So we do start to slack off a little bit. The rest of August looking about the same as far as the extended forecast goes. The 10-day outlook. Again, the last week in August, temperatures kind of trend downward. If this just holds up, it looks pretty good. 80 to 81 degrees, 82 the daytime high from about the 24th on through. So that starts next week, runs to the end of August. So it gives you an idea that September is just around the corner.

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Hello, Bear fans. This is Tommy Morrison with your very first Monday Night Football update of the year. It all gets started this Friday night when the Bears travel to Starmount to take on the Rams. And you can hear it all live right here over AM 1300, Granite City Gold WS Ruddy, FM 105.1, AM 740, WPAQ, FM 106.7. 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
1: And we'll check out the forecast coming up here in just a little bit. Looks like we've got some rain and actually a little cooler temperatures due to that. That's coming up right now. If we can get some UAP news coming our way, we'll check the forecast right after that.
2: AP News, I'm Julie Walker. The defense began calling witnesses today in the emotionally charged trial of Lindsay Clancy, including her sister and a former co-worker. The Massachusetts mother admitted killing her three young children, but blames her actions on her failing mental health. The prosecution rested its case after 3 weeks of testimony. The number of people worth at least $100 million who President Trump has appointed to his administration is more than four times the combined total under the three previous presidents. That's according to a report from the Consumer

0: advocacy group Public Citizen. In all, 57 Trump officials are worth at least $100 million, including 17 ambassadors and the remaining 40 in senior posts across the executive branch. President Trump says vandals are to blame for large swaths of dead grass on the National Mall, in the spot where he had a stage built and hosted crowds for his July 4th celebration. Trump made the accusation in a social media post Sunday without saying why he believes it's the work of vandals instead of trampled turf from the Independence Day festivities. Trump has repeatedly blamed vandals for damage to his renovation projects in the nation's capital, often without evidence and sometimes despite opposing accounts from his own officials. Ohio State and Oregon are 1-2 in the AP Top 25, giving the Big Ten Conference the top two teams in the preseason rankings for just the second time ever. Georgia, Notre Dame, and Texas round out the top five. The Southeastern Conference gets bragging rights with 9 ranked teams, but the Big Ten isn't far behind with 8. This is AP News.
1: Why does this woman try to sound like retired news correspondent Rona Barrett? First thing that ever came to my mind when I started hearing her. Let's take a look at the weather forecast. Slight chance of showers, thunderstorms, sunshine. Temperatures near 94. I think they've got this temperature all messed up right now. Temperatures a little bit cooler now due to cloud cover, but it's all out of whack as far as what they're giving us. So anyway, there's a 40% chance of rain this afternoon. Overnight low 70. We've been there and done that, and we're going to do more of it. Near 90 tomorrow, with sunshine, a little bit of a change in wind direction. Northwest winds 3 to 6 miles an hour. Tuesday night, clear, low around 64. And Wednesday, 90 with sunshine. Overnight lows Wednesday night in the upper 60s. Now, along about Thursday night, 67, there is a 50% chance of rain Thursday afternoon and Thursday evening. You'll start to see a little change up on Friday, as we get to some lower temperatures, around 86 and partly sunny on Friday. There's a 70% chance of rain and in the afternoon and evening hours, coinciding with the first round of high school football, of course. They'll have to take that one as it goes. Now, Saturday, 84 and partly sunny, 50% chance of showers. And look at this one, overnight low 64 Saturday night. That's as cool as we've been in a while. 86 and sunny on Sunday. The extended forecast through the rest of the month, temperatures from the mid down to the low 80s in the forecast. So we get away from that 90 degree gridlock finally in the last week of August, the way it looks right now. And again, temperatures around about 87 degrees right now.

Hello, Bear fans. This is Tommy Morrison with your very first Monterey football update of the year. It all gets started this Friday night when the Bears travel to Starmount to take on the Rams. And you can hear it all live right here over AM 1300, Granite City Gold WSYD, FM 105.1, AM 740, WPAQ, FM 106.7, and two ways around the world at WPAQ740.com and at WSYD1300.com. 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
0: In the obituaries, is Mary Rachel Edmonds Ernest, 89, of Dobson, formerly of Myrtle Beach, passed on Friday. She was born to Walter Brady Edmonds and Novella Hamlin Edmonds, a faithful member of the Salem Fort Christian Church. She devoted 30 years of her life to the children of Dobson Elementary School, serving as a teacher's assistant. Survivors include her husband, Charles Edward Ernest, of 62 years. They enjoyed traveling, visiting 48 of 50 states. She also enjoyed playing cards, especially bridge, gardening, cooking, and baking. An active member of the community, she's a member of the Lions Club, Women's Club, Christians Women Fellowship, and North Carolina Retired Employees. Survivors include her daughter, Susan Talbert, and grandchildren, Drew Ernest and Jess, Katie Ham and Kevin, Ben Ernest and Madison Talbert, also several grandchildren, sister-in-law, Catherine Edmonds, and several nieces and nephews, and godchildren, Anna Hewitt, Alan Hewitt and Renee, and Brian Hewitt and Missy. She was preceded in death by her husband Charles and a son Kenneth Ernest, sister Vera Mears, and brothers Wayne Edmonds, brother-in-law Ray Mears, and sister-in-law Nancy Edmonds, godsons Darrell Hewitt and Johnny Hewitt, and goddaughter

0: Thorndike. Visitation will be Friday from 6 to 8 p.m. at Moody Davis Funeral Service in Dobson. The service is at 2 p.m. on Saturday at Salem Port Christian Church, burial in the church cemetery. Mrs. Barbara Ann Ledford McCraw, 86, of Cana, passed on last Thursday at Forsyth Medical Center. She was born in Surrey County March 1, 1940, to the late Vance William Ledford and Lois Lineback Ledford Taylor. Retired from Proctor Silex, she was a member of the New Bethel Baptist Church. Survived by her daughters and a son-in-law, Karen Saffron of Falls Church, Virginia, Kimberly McCraw of Cana, and Jeanette and Bobby Phillips of Mount Airy, and a son, Gregory McCraw of Cana. Also sisters, Mary Clements of Union, South Carolina, Charlotte Mayo of Saco, Maine, brothers and sisters-in-law, Jean and Linda Ledford of Fancy Gap, Jimmy Bo Ledford and Veronica of Lakeland, Florida, and half-sister Donna Taylor English of Jacksonville, Florida. Grandchildren Rebecca Hill, Sarah Saffron, and Acacia Phillips, and grandsons Nathan Schull and Eric Saffron, also two great-grandsons and one great-granddaughter and other relatives. She was preceded in death by her parents and her husband of 67 years, Silas Isaac McCraw, and a sister, Brenda Spainauer. Services will be Wednesday at New Bethel Baptist Church at 3 p.m. Burial in the McCraw Family Cemetery. The family will receive friends on Wednesday beginning at 2 p.m. till the time of the service. Mr. Timothy Dale Seacrest, 72, of Mount Airy, passed on to his residence on Thursday. He was born February 11, 1954, in Surrey County to the late Grady Leewood and Alma Lee Chapel Seacrest. He and his wife, Mary, were faithful members of the King Christian Center, survived by his wife, Mary Diane Seacrest, a daughter and son-in-law, Melissa Murgis and Jason, and sons and daughters-in-law, James Seacrest and Jamie, and Christian Lee Tate. Also grandchildren, Brandon Murgis, Aiden Seacrest, Caitlin Goodman and Mac, and Wesley Eastridge, in addition to two great-grandchildren and several sisters, brothers, and nieces and nephews. The family will hold a celebration of life at a later date. Mrs. Annie Faye Edwards Tate, 89, of Mount Airy, passed on Sunday at Surrey Community Health Center by Harborview. She was born August 1, 1937 in Surrey County to the late Monroe and Alma Edwards Edwards. She devoted countless hours to caring for her families, preparing meals, keeping her home, and tending to the needs of her children. Survived by 10 daughters, Sylvia Tate, Lucille Wembley, Kathy Tate, Sandra Potts, Betty Collins, Nelta Nortley, Lisa Chenault, Misty Harden, Mary Tate, and Maude Jeanette Gravely, and a son, Charles E. Tate. Also 21 grandchildren and several great-grandchildren, three sisters, Mary Goins, Nellie Kilby, and Betty Goins. In addition to her parents, she was preceded in death by her husband, Dallas Tate, Jr. A private memorial service will be held at a later date. No formal visitation will be held. And condolences online and more information for those being served can be accessed at moodyfuneralservices.com, coxedom.com, and spencerfuneralhome.com. On behalf of the staff and management here at WPAQ, we extend our condolences to those who have lost loved ones at this time. This reminder, the obituaries are presented to you at this time in the afternoon, Monday through Friday, by B&B Produce at 12902 Fancy Gap Highway in Cana, Virginia. 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

0: You know, some of the most powerful words Jesus ever spoke weren't about the past, but the future. This week on Through the Bible, Dr. J. Vernon McGee takes us to the Mount of Olives, where Jesus delivers a message about what's to come. 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
1: Through the Bible with Dr. J. Vernon McGee is heard Monday through Friday at 10:30 a.m. on WPAQ. 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

find Malcolm Monroe. Taking us to the close to the top of the hour, Pine Mountain Railroad. And just a reminder, Little Mountain Baptist Church is holding a Summers End Revival. That starts on Sunday through the 28th, next Sunday through next Friday, with Evangelist Barry Wall and Pastor Bill Watson. The Sunday services are at 11 a.m. to 6 p.m. and Monday through Friday at 7:30 p.m. Also, a special Friday morning service at 10 a.m. Preachers call from the floor, a meal provided following the service. Special singing with Little Mountain Singers, Frankie Forrest, The Joyful Sounds, Tucker Harmony, The Lawsons, Harrison Ridge, and Preacher Bill's Daughters. Again, that is at Little Mountain Baptist Church, the Summers End Revival, Sunday, 23rd through Friday, the 28th. Again, on Sunday, 11 a.m. and 6 p.m., Monday through Friday at 7:30 p.m. This goes out to Don down in Stoneville. We'll hear some Flat and Scruggs this afternoon.

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1: AP News, I'm Julie Walker. Luke Garrett reports on the latest developments in the Strait of Hormuz.
2: After Iran said it was working to finalize a joint statement with Oman on a plan to manage shipping through the Strait of Hormuz, US President Donald Trump made a threat that he would bomb Oman if it got in the way of a deal. Details have previously emerged that Oman and Iran would reopen the strait with ships entering through a route close to Iran and exiting through a route close to Oman without paying fees or tolls during an interim period. Speaking to a Fox News reporter, Trump threatened Oman not to get in the way of any potential deal, allegedly using an expletive for emphasis. Fully reopening the waterway has been a key US demand, and a 60-day negotiating period to find a peace deal between Washington and Tehran is expiring. According to Fox News, Trump claimed that the 60-day deadline was irrelevant because there was no timeline, and that the US has a back channel for talks with the Islamic Revolutionary Guard.
1: Today, Trump reiterated a sticking point in the peace deal with Iran.
3: Well, they want to make a deal, but they're not going to make the kind of a deal that I feel is necessary. Look, we're in there for one reason. Iran cannot have a nuclear weapon. You understand that? Iran cannot have a nuclear weapon.
1: The long-awaited trial begins in rapper Tupac Shakur's 1996 killing in Las Vegas. Jessica Hill reports.
4: I'm here at the Las Vegas courthouse. Shakur died after a drive-by shooting in Las Vegas nearly 30 years ago. Prosecutors allege Dwayne Davis, also known as Keefe D, did not pull the trigger but provided the gun and orchestrated the shooting. He wrote a book called Compton Street Legend that includes details of the shooting. However, his defense attorney says that the book was fictionalized to make a profit. If he is found guilty, he faces life in prison. The trial is expected to last about 4 weeks.
1: This is AP News.
5: Well, we have 90 degrees, still holding on to 90 degrees. And that temperature, nothing compared to the muggy conditions we have right now. The humidity factor has gone way up in the last couple of hours, 70% now, just a slight breeze to offset it. It will get better in the next few days, but this is going to be probably our most miserable day for a while, and it looks like it's showing up. There is a severe thunderstorm watched about 10 p.m. this evening, by the way, and temperatures maybe pushing around 92, west winds 5 miles an hour, a slight chance of rain. Looks a little better than those percentages indicate. 40% chance of rain possible tonight. Overnight low around 70. We kind of do it all over again tomorrow. The exception is a little bit better with humidity factors going. We get a northwest breeze about 3 to 6 miles an hour. We're going to keep that for a couple of days. That's going to make a difference. And Tuesday night, 64 degrees. That's as cool as we've been in a while. Back up around 90 on Wednesday. Wednesday night, upper 60s, and around 90 on Thursday. There's a 50% chance of rain Thursday afternoon, and Thursday night temperatures around 67 for the overnight low. Now Friday, partly sunny, 86 the high. There is a 70% chance of rain, coinciding with the first night of Friday night football, of course. And 65 Friday night, the overnight low. The weekend looking much better. Temperatures in the mid-80s, Saturday, Sunday, and Monday. There's a 50% chance of rain in the evening hours on Saturday. No mention of rain on Sunday and Monday. And look at this one. Sunday night, mostly clear, overnight low, 61 degrees. So gives you a little indication things are letting up just a little bit. The last week in August looks a lot better as far as temperatures go from the lower to mid-80s and that stretch. So we're starting to break this little 90-degree stranglehold coming up in the next week. But currently, 90 degrees, humidity at 70%. Kind of a stifling afternoon we have

It's the Tennessee Mafia Jug Band. Go to the 5 o'clock hour. Once again, I want to mention, right now going on Salem Fellowship Church, just up the road here, 2591 Wars Gap Road's having their free community meal. They do this the third Monday of each month, something they do very nice for the community. 5 p.m. until 6:30, it just started, and they invite you all to attend. It's a free community meal, and they'd like to see you up there. 5 until 6:30 this evening at Salem Fellowship Church, 2591 Wards Gap Road here in Mount Area. And I understand they have chicken pie this evening, so they'd like to see you up there. And again, that's every third Monday of each month for their free community meal at Salem Fellowship Church.

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swinging sounds, and amiss them groovy puddles on the floor. Cause a new one just goes, But the old one went,

'Cause I'm sentimental for the old machine still yet. 'Cause the old one really looked like a real live washing machine, but the new one just looks more like a television set. And the new one just goes, But the old one went,

0: Here's news for WSYD and WPAQ. In Virginia, a 19-year-old man has been arrested in connection with the Saturday shooting of five people at Virginia State University. According to Chesterfield County Police, their investigation identified 19-year-old Cameron Harris as a suspect. Harris was discovered hiding in a closet. He was taken to Chesterfield County Jail, where police obtained 8 felony warrants, 4 for malicious wounding and 4 for use of a firearm in the commission of a felony. He is being held without bond. The investigation remains ongoing. Police say 5 people suffered gunshot wounds outside one of the school's dormitories. At least one is listed in critical condition. In North Carolina, the state Supreme Court will allow a student to sue the Alamance Burlington School Board in connection with an alleged assault by a teacher in 2022. In a 5-2 decision, the court decided that student K.H. could argue the school system's response to the alleged assault violated her state constitutional rights to a sound basic education. The decision reversed the North Carolina Court of Appeals. Appellate judges had affirmed a trial court's decision to dismiss the suit. The student plaintiff, identified as K.H. or Catherine, alleges that, quote, her teacher violently attacked her in the classroom in front of other students, and that the Alamance Burlington Board of Education responded by first suspending Catherine, then transferring Catherine to an alternative school without her input. Governor Josh Stein has announced that Prysmian Cables and Systems USA, LLC, has committed to investing over $1 billion to expand its fiber and glass manufacturing facility in Catawba County, which is expected to create 385 jobs. Reports say the expansion will increase the current footprint by 975,000 square feet, including upgrades to existing buildings. The company will be awarded a $1 million performance-based grant from the One North Carolina Fund for the project. Closer to home, the annual Mayberry Truck Show will not happen this year. In a social media post over the weekend, organizers said the event had been canceled due to, quote, unforeseen circumstances. No additional explanation was forthcoming. The show, hosted by Bottomley Enterprises, is a hugely popular event, attracting hundreds of custom semis and thousands of visitors to Bottomley's headquarters on Oak Grove Church Road outside Mount Airy. It's also been a major fundraiser for Brenner Children's Hospital, raising more than $1 million since it began. In their announcement, organizers said they will return next year. And today is the first day of classes for the Mount Airy City Schools. Be aware that traffic will be heavier in school zones this morning and again this afternoon as kids and teachers say farewell to summer and hit the books once again. We here at the radio station wish everyone a good year. That's news for WSYD and WPAQ.
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0: 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Keep the faith, Katie.
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And it's 7 sharp. 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
0: You're just so, so divine when your lips